0: 2. To the Women's College World Series, where UCLA went down to defeat the Texas Tech, but not before a dramatic home run pulled the Bruins even. The call on ESPN.
1: Fly ball to center. Jordan Willoughby does it again! Bruin magic in the Oklahoma Moonlight!
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0: Finally to the Men's College World Series and a walk-off win for St. Mary's in an elimination game against UCLA as seen and heard on ESPNU.
1: Ground ball to third.
3: 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An entire month better than one inning Sunday? That's next. 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
0: We preview a rematch of the 1999 NBA Finals.
15: Right now, I'm leaning towards the Knicks. And

0: poor defense.
1: Yeah.
0: And it does not look good. The tape of the defense does not look good. And there is a wide gulf between Caitlin Clark being the next Stephen Curry and Caitlin Clark being the next Trae Young. And right now, statistically, it's looking like the latter, where she's averaging 20 points a game, leads the league in assists. That's great. Leads the league in turnovers. And defensively, it's bad. It is bad defensively, which is why Stephanie White is calling her out for it. And, you know, this team was a game away from the WBA finals last year without her. Like, you have to come back to a team like that with a coach who has the bona fides of Stephanie White, took three straight teams to within a round of the finals, and you have a team that did it without you. Like, the spotlight and the pressure is kind of on you to blend in and make this team better. Right now, Caitlin Clark in the short term is not doing that with a 500 team that is so poor on defense.
1: They are a 500 team. In the Eastern Conference is actually a halfway decent place to be. They're in fourth. But you got some decent talent. You got another expansion team ahead of you.
0: Yeah.
1: Shouts to the Toronto Tempo, but you got the Liberty. Figured the Liberty were going to be there. And then the Atlanta Dream are the second best team in the league, and they're at the top of the table in the Eastern Conference. There's talent on this roster. I mean, you mentioned the fact that they get within a game of the WNBA Finals last year. I mean, Aaliyah Boston is an absolute bucket.
0: Yeah, I know she's been hurt, too, so that's part of that.
1: Yeah.
0: A little bit, too.
1: Raven Johnson's there. Sophie Cunningham. Lexi Hull can fill it up as well. It's, you know, there's a Caitlin Clark hive. There is.
0: Is there?
1: Oh, my goodness. They're the ones calling for Stephanie White to be fired. I mean, there is some intense backlash. I was just looking for the video because, again, I mean, I'm so shy when it comes to this stuff just because, like, I'm not sure what videos are AI and what aren't. And Caitlin Clark is someone who's popular enough and divisive enough to possibly be the focus of an AI video, but I was just like, all right, Mike, is this real? This back and forth with Stephanie White on the bench, it does appear to be that way, and fans are not going to side with the woman drawing up the plays. They're going to side with the player who, as you said, David, is not playing great defense. The flashpoint, according to these fans, are the coaching decisions, early substitutions, fueling conspiracy theories and calls for Stephanie White to be fired on social media. Is it a Stephanie White issue? Because when Caitlin Clark's right, she's electric. Is it a Stephanie White issue in your eyes?
0: There's a problem between the two of them. But right now, one of those entities has proven themselves to get you further in the playoffs. And that's Stephanie White and the Fever. One of those has not yet. Mm-hmm. Now, I think Caitlin Clark can be, but not yet. So you cannot move on from a coach. I mean, I don't think it's picking one or the other right now. They got to figure out how to get this thing together. But Caitlin Clark has to be better defensively. Stephanie White knows how to get this team far in the playoffs. She needs her star to be better than what she's been right now.
1: All right. Hey, when are you wheels up for San Antonio? Is that today or tomorrow?
0: Wednesday. I got a show to do Wednesday morning. Then I'm heading out.
1: You're flying the same day?
0: Flying same day. We're doing radio first.
1: We are. I'm going to be doing radio from the home studio.
0: Yeah.
1: All right, you're doing it from home, and then you got a bag packed, leaving on a jet plane style.
0: Yeah, right
1: there. Just getting ready to roll out.
0: Yeah.
1: All right, well, we got a lot of time between then and now. A lot of time with David Dennis Jr. I'm Randy Scott. This has been ESPN Radio on the ESPN app. Up next, it's the Rich Eisen Show.
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15: Today's guests, two-time All-Star and NBA champion, Sean Elliott. Football Hall of Famer John Smoltz, Commanders wide receiver Terry McLaurin, and now

0: Long and Mitch Johnson, after the game, was asked about the experience, as I mentioned. Once again, the ages. Harper, 20 years old. Castle, 21. Wemby, 22. Champagne, 24. Vassell, 25. And this young coach blending it all together with De'Aaron Fox. I didn't even mention him. He's the graybeard. And this is this remarkable coach and what he's been able to cook up for this team to take him to the NBA Finals here and now.
1: As I said earlier, experience a lot of times is used in the form of best used or the lack thereof when you need it the most. And people don't talk about as much the habits, the character, the togetherness, the competitive response, the things we talk about in these media sessions every single day. And this team has now been pretty damn consistent for a long time, for over 100 games for the most part. And so I'll take those things with the experience that we've gone through when you want to look back in terms of how we started the year, how we got to the cup on the road versus Denver and LA, what we did in the cup, playing these guys around Christmas time a few times, expectations. We played in three playoff series without Victor, without Fox, multiple games. I don't know who has as much experience as we do this year in the season of 2025-2026.
0: Yeah, the experience they've had now is just as valuable as apparently the experience everyone thinks they need. And the focus, the locked-in focus from Wembanyama saying what he says about what it means to win. And the team focused on making sure they're not being taken down by what they don't have, but what they have together collectively. And the focus of this coach to keep them all together. The focus of this coach to keep them on the straight and narrow, even though apparently when he's at home games, he's got a produce section sitting behind him. I said that.
2: Wow.
0: I see all the memes.
2: Kind of hard to miss them.
0: Focus on fans to all show up wearing the same thing.
2: I don't know if we can do that.
0: In certain sections. I say to all of them in San Antonio, congratulations. I tip the cap.
2: Makes me think Charles Barkley didn't see everyone in the city.
0: Apparently not.
3: Yeah. Those might be imports.
0: The humans?
3: What?
0: Or? All right. Trying to be subtle. But congratulations to the Spurs. We've got a perfect guest to talk about it.
2: Yeah, we do.
0: His name is Sean Elliott, who has been calling Spurs games since the mid-aughts and was the third overall pick in a draft in 89, the same year that David Robinson's two-year stint in the Navy wrapped up. So he joined as a rookie, too. For Larry Brown.
2: Wow.
0: Sean Elliott got traded from the Spurs for Dennis Rodman to Detroit. He comes back and he's on the team when Greg Popovich gets elevated to being head coach. He was there when Tim Duncan arrived. He was in the 99 finals against the Knicks. Who better to talk about all this than with Sean Elliott, who also probably shares the same hatred of Duke as I do.
2: A good chance of that.
0: Uh-huh. From back in his Arizona days. John Smoltz will join us. We'll catch up with the Baseball Hall of Famer and Fox Baseball analyst. We'll talk some ball with him, but some golf, because he's getting ready for the American Century Championship, just like I am. And after that, we have nothing in common. Terry McLaurin will join us. Maybe we'll have some NFL news to talk about with the Ohio State OG in Washington, D.C. And you. Phone lines are lit. 844-204-RICH.
2: Get it.
0: Number to dial on this Overreaction Monday.
2: Welcome back.
0: Of the Rich Eisen Show. Sean Elliott, when we come back.
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13: 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Today, the high temperature will be
14: 24 degrees.
13: With a low of
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13: 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Really? That's the forecast? 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

0: that series on the weekend. What do you think of this kid?
1: This kid has got ice water. He's got tremendous life to his pitching. What he did last year was short of miraculous, being so young. He's fearless. And then once you click in as mentally as a pitcher and you go, I've arrived, which he may be there right now, you start thinking that this is no longer, you know, a once in a while thing. This is every 5 days. So understanding what it takes to make it through a season is going to be key. Knowing when to push your body, when to take a break, when to get off the gas. I don't think pitchers can max effort the way they've been able to do this in a full season and get to the end of the year healthy. That's the difference. And whether they space them out or take some time, who knows? But I think the only concern I have is if you're full tilt every single time, what do you have left at the end of the season? And it's a long year. So that's something that young players have to learn how to manage. And what they're being asked to do is not in the resume, or it's not in the reward system. They want them to dominate every single time out. And I think that's a tough ask.
0: I just found something in common I have with the Yankees, John, based on your last comment, was when the chips are down at the American Century Championship, I have trouble making good contact myself. So there's that.
1: Yeah, but you'll learn from it. You'll learn from it. You're an athlete.
0: This is year two for me in a row. After finishing second and last year, John,
1: I promise you this. Mm-hmm. You will not be in the bottom five. I promise.
0: Wow. Whoa.
1: I promise.
0: Confidence.
1: The first year is so difficult for people. Yes. I don't care if you're a great golfer or you're just getting it. The first year is different. And now that you've experienced it, now you know that the 50,000 that are out to see you play, it's not that big a deal the next time you swing a club and tee it up at the American Century. It won't be.
0: And I appreciate you including me in the collective you wanting to see me play. You know,
1: absolutely.
0: Obviously. So you, all right, what would it mean for you to win this thing, John? Come on now.
1: Let's put it honestly, in all seriousness, this is the one thing I've marked down I want to win so bad. I have come close. I've followed my Atlanta Braves career, four second place finishes, just like the Atlanta Braves career.
0: Okay.
1: We were so close. And look, I'm 59. It's time to get it going. I'm going to be the oldest winner. I know that. It's just a matter of when. You know, and then ultimately be able to say I'm a champion, because that's what a lot of people before me have been able to do. And I just need to get off to a better start. And my first round, look, I think I might do this.
0: Okay.
1: All right.
0: Yep.
1: To get one with nature and one with the golf course, you got to understand those greens. You've experienced them. They're difficult. I don't exactly putt them well. Okay. I may spend a night in Tahoe on the green, laying on the green, just getting one with the putting green. Now, I will need somebody. I'll need my caddy to look out. I've seen some bears before on the golf course. I don't want to have anyone, you know, sneak up on me. Mm-hmm. So that could be a scenario that gets me over the top.
0: Okay. So communing with Edgewood is in the offing for the American Century Championship. I saw Jonathan and Cindy Thomas in Kansas City over the weekend at the Big Slick. A charity event, and they are fired up to have you in the field, and it's going to be great, man. I'm looking forward to it.
1: It is.
0: John,
1: I'll see you out there.
0: You bet. I'll see you out there. What, 1 a.m? I'll be out there. I'll take a shift.
1: Yeah, check on me. Check on me.
0: I'll take a shift. I got you. You be well, John. Thanks for the time.
1: All right.
0: Okay.
1: Thank you.
0: John Smoltz, Baseball Hall of Famer, going to be part again of the American Century Championship that's going to take place in Lake Tahoe, airing on Peacock and NBC July 10th through the 12th. And you heard what he had to say. I will not finish in the bottom five. That is big news.
2: Woo!
0: That's the breaking news so far in this program. Maybe that's why my phone's buzzing. Like with Miles Garrett.
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1: Well, we won today the way that we've been winning all year long. 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

0: I cannot be more effusive about this. So I don't know if Shepard in L.A., you got your answer, but what are you worried about? Win now, and then he's still here, and you got a star in Los Angeles. Holy crap.
1: This is kind of like the basketball, to put this in basketball terms, this is like what the Lakers did. You had Kobe all those years. He retires, and then 2 years later, you get LeBron James, and now they had Aaron Donald. And then, what, 3 years later, now they get Myles Garrett. This is like unfair. Almost.
2: I'm thinking about this, too, in the Reggie White terms. Reggie White was 32 when he joined Green Bay. Mm-hmm. He had 124 career sacks in Philadelphia. Myles Garrett has 125 and a half career sacks in Cleveland. Wow.
3: Good one.
2: Now goes to his second act here in Los Angeles, just like Reggie White's second act in Green Bay. I know that was a free agent situation, but the impact, I think, is going to probably be the same.
3: Yeah. The name you just mentioned is a big, huge manhole cover you very rarely throw around to compare anybody else to. But Myles Garrett, that's it. You don't stutter when you mention Reggie White's name.
2: I mean,
3: and him in the same sentence.
2: Reggie White in Philadelphia had 6 first-team All-Pros and 1 Defensive Player of the Year. Myles Garrett in Cleveland has 5 first-team All-Pros and 2 Defensive Player of the Years.
3: I said
2: 2 Defensive Player of the
3: Year. Yeah.
2: Yeah, so.
3: And the Rams just got him for a highly talented player. A first-round pick next year that could be 32nd overall, chock full of quarterback prospects, but you don't need one because you just used one. Now the Ty Simpson pick, the light bulb goes over your head going, oh, okay, because you were going to trade a draft pick in next year's draft for Myles Garrett. Unless you trust everybody. Here in Los Angeles, California.
1: Oof.
3: Holy
1: it's amazing.
3: Cow. Hope that answers your question, Shepard. Wow.
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2: Good people. You know, they say it ain't tricking if you got it. It ain't tricking if you got it, and Los Angeles has got a lot of it. Not just the moxie, not just the great weather and 18,000 professional sports teams. But they had first round picks, and Les Snead and the Rams gave up at least one of them.
0: Lacks charm.
2: For Myles Garrett. Lacks charm. Lacks charm? What are you talking about?
0: It's a baseball town.
2: This is Theoretically Speaking. It is Emotion Monday. We are here on June the 1st. Hurricane season is underway. Hurricane season has officially opened up. So make sure you got your shelters. If you already got your impact windows, good on you. To the other football teams across the great sunshine state of Florida, there's nothing you could do about it because hurricane season has been underway since last year when things got cranking. And Mario Cristobal and the guys are rolling full steam ahead. So there's nothing you can do to prepare for that hurricane season. But actual hurricane season is open for our Palm Beach County, Treasure Coast, and Florida residents. So just be cognizant of that. It's your boy Theo Dorsey, man. Before we get into the Los Angeles Rams' most recent blockbuster deal, I do want to address the elephant in the room. Colin Russo is on the other side of the glass on the ones and twos. Colin, you are originally from Connecticut, right?
22: Are you saying this as a question?
2: No, yeah, I'm asking. I'm getting your background to the good people.
22: That's a statement. Yes, correct.
2: You're originally from Connecticut.
22: I am.
2: You went to college in Madison, Wisconsin.
22: That's correct.
2: You have been in South Florida for how long?
22: About 20 months.
2: 20 months in South Florida. You're a relatively young guy. You're in your athletic prime. You've run Ironmans?
22: Singular.
2: You run an Ironman singular, but you've done a lot of different athletic feats at this juncture in your life.
22: I'm not a talented athlete, but yes.
2: You're good. You know, you're in shape. You're
22: sure.
1: Yeah. Would you consider yourself a Palm Beach County resident?
22: Yes.
1: Okay. Do you know that you're currently talking to the fastest man in Palm Beach County? Did you know that?
22: On what metric?
1: First of all, you're going to ask who is the fastest man in Palm Beach County.
22: Well, you're saying you're talking to him.
1: Yeah,
22: that's alluding that it's you?
1: Well, also, we're on live radio, so I'm not sure if you're thinking, you can watch us on YouTube at ESPN South Florida. You can listen to us in your cars, ESPN 106.3 FM. So maybe you're thinking you're talking to him because he lives in Palm Beach County. The guy is sitting, 10 feet away from you.
22: How fast and how far did you run?
1: You're asking questions that are
22: who
1: relevant.
22: Who did you run against?
1: To other men of Palm Beach County.
22: How many were involved?
1: I ran this weekend on Saturday. It was actually an event put on by the Urban League of Palm Beach County's Young Professionals. It was the event is actually called Fastest Kid in Palm Beach County. Four kids walked away with the laptops for winning. The top boy in middle school, top girl in middle school, top boy in elementary school, top girl in elementary school.
22: The adults get nothing? A cupcake?
1: Well, I donated my gift back to the foundation because I didn't care about the actual.
22: What was your gift?
1: I don't want to get into it. Right. Yeah. I don't want to get into it. It might have been a medal. It might have been $100 million. Who knows? Who cares?
22: You're donating a medal? They don't want that.
1: I'm just saying, who cares what the gift was? All I'm telling you is I ran in a race for the fastest man in Palm Beach County, and I won. So before we get to the Rams and the blockbuster deal with Myles Garrett, I think it's cause for celebration.
22: How far did you run?
1: It was a 50 meter.
22: All right.
1: That's a solid distance.
22: Did you have a track start? So you were on a platform?
1: Some other guy, a couple of other dudes, they got down into a track start. I didn't. I lined up like I was about to run a go route.
22: Were you in jeans?
1: Had shorts on. Right. Golf shorts. And a golf shirt.
22: All right.
1: Had my cell phone in my left hand, my wallet and keys in my right hand because I didn't want them to fly out of my pocket, so I'm holding these items.
22: Was this like a gorilla race? And they're just like, let's figure out the...
1: Oh, this was organized. It was pre-structured into the flow of the show. The Urban League of Palm Beach County does wonderful things in this community. The event itself was to make sure that the kids are enriched. The kids have the proper school supplies to get back into the summer and keep the work up. Four kids got laptops. A lot of money invested into this thing. Also get the kids outside ripping and running. But also during the event, it was almost like, let's consider this like the slam dunk contest to All-Star Weekend.
22: How long did you stretch before?
1: Stretch for about 2 minutes. 2 minutes of stretching.
22: That's light.
1: I know. I mean, it was light work. When you're the fastest man in Palm Beach County, did anybody, you're asking the wrong questions. When Usain Bolt crossed the finish line in 2008, did somebody ask him how long he stretched? Or did somebody ask him, when are you going to try to, defend this title?
22: If Usain Bolt came up to me and he said, I had some race over the weekend and I'm therefore the fastest man in Palm Beach County.
1: It's called the fastest man in Palm Beach County.
22: Right.
1: That was the title we were running for, and I earned it. And in Usain Bolt fashion, I was looking over my left and right shoulder as I crossed that finish line.
22: 50 meters, you can't develop that much distance. Who are you running against?
1: Exactly what you would have thought. See, that is why it's a cause for celebration. You think that what I did was improbable. You think I'm an incredible athlete.
22: I don't
1: want you to say those things about me, Colin.
22: I don't.
1: I just want you to consider me my title that I earned.
22: I don't.
1: I'm a humble man, but I am the fastest man in Palm Beach County. Shout out the Urban League. Shout out Roosevelt Middle School for hosting us. Shout out all the partners and vendors that were there. ESPN West Palm was there.
22: ESPN West Palm was there.
1: Yeah.
22: So you have eyewitnesses.
1: Yeah, we have eyewitnesses in this very office.
22: All right.
1: A couple of teammates. So one of the interns.
22: We'll have to keep an eye on this. All right.
1: There's nothing to keep an eye on.
22: Confirm it. I mean, it's like the Guinness Book of World Records guy wasn't there, was he?
1: There's a video of it.
22: The Guinness Book of World Records guy wasn't there.
1: He wasn't there. He was there in spirit.
22: Oh, he's there in spirit.
1: Maybe Myles Garrett will be there in spirit when the Cleveland Browns finally return to form, or I don't want to say return to form, when they finally start getting competitive again, because he won't be there in presence. The blockbuster deal that just went down a little under an hour ago, and to some of you, it might just be news. So let's go ahead and do it.
3: 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If your vehicle has issues with braking or other issues, get it fixed right now at St. Lucie Battery and Tire.
1: If we can do this about something that happened in 1963, I think we can do this about
22: Kennedy
1: something that
22: being
1: happened.
22: Assassinated? Yeah.
1: That's what I'm saying. I think we can hit the button for something that happened 45 minutes ago. Still breaking news.
22: That's breaking news. Both are.
1: The Super Bowl favorites, the Los Angeles Rams, they got back into the mix. A blockbuster deal, first reported by Adam Schefter. NFL Defensive Player of the Year, Myles Garrett, being traded to the Los Angeles Rams. From the Cleveland Browns to the Rams, the Browns are getting back Jared Verse, a 2027 first-round pick, and other picks that are still being finalized. We have yet to find out what the full return will be, but we do know that Myles Garrett, the sack champion of the NFL's very history, let's not forget, he eclipsed that record despite 27 first-round pick and other picks that are still being finalized. We have yet to find out what the full return will be, but

0: West. And I just want to look at a team that already had one of the maybe 10 better defense, like their top 10 defense already last year. And they go out this offseason, and Les Snead, general manager, and Sean McVay, I'm sure that stamped off on everything, traded for Trent McDuffie, all-pro corner.
1: Yeah, top four corner at right now, easy.
0: Highest paid in the NFL, because once they traded for him, they signed him to an extension unless somebody else came up after him. We'll have to see. Jalen Watson, another starter for the Kansas City Chiefs last year, who was, you know, a Pro Bowl level corner, if you will. And then they go out and get the single best player in the NFL. Not offense, not the, just the single best, most dominant player in the NFL, and that is Myles Garrett. The Rams are going to be a force to reckon with in the NFC. They watched the Seattle Seahawks get by them last year in the NFC Championship game by the skin of their teeth. They had to stand idly by as the Eagles did the same thing to them the year before in the NFC Championship. McVay, Snead, Stafford, everybody in that room is fed up. They said, we want to go get a guy. We remember what it was like to have Aaron Donald. Jared Verse is great. Aaron Donald is elite. They went and got a guy. And Myles Garrett is, what, 30 years old? He is a force of nature off the edge, and he is going to be an absolute problem for those teams out of the NFC. That division itself, whew, like the Cardinals might as well just sim to the end of the season.
1: That's your preseason favorite for the top pick in the draft.
0: They sim to the end. Simulate the – why would you show up if you have a Cardinals uniform on?
1: And they wasted their third pick in the draft getting a running back, which does nothing to winning. Nothing.
0: By week four, we're going to be talking about a Carson Beck-led offense. We're going to be talking about a team that is still going to have the same headlines resounding around their franchise about how they are not able to make the most out of this generational prospect in Marvin Harrison Jr., third year, I believe now, how they're still trying to find a way to work him into the offense. Like, the Cardinals are going to be an absolute mess right now. I'm not sure how they're going to get fans.
1: They're the Raiders of last year. They're the Raiders of last year.
0: Precisely. Except the Raiders of last year, at the very least, weren't playing in the easily the best division in football. For the third straight year, the best division in football has changed, and now it's the NFC West.
1: It was the NFC West last year, too. You're wrong there.
0: Well, coming into the year, we didn't have the NFC. They became the best division in football.
1: Fair enough.
0: Coming into the year, we were back on the NFC North. So it's like the crown changes. We were NFC North all the way. The West went and stole it. And I think they're going to be a back-to-back champion of best division in the NFL. You're right. I'll give them that they got it. But coming into the season, remember, we were all talking about how we could have four 10-win teams in the NFC North.
1: Yeah, and they were all close, too. A bunch of 9-8 teams there as well. But that NFC West is unbelievable because you get three
0: contenders.
1: I'm on the team that the 49ers are contenders when healthy, but when healthy is the big question mark. And the Rams, is there a winner in this trade?
0: Ooh. Great question.
1: It's got to be the Rams because the Rams have the most to gain from this. The Rams have actual hardware that they will gain from this.
0: All right, let's pump the brakes in for a second. The Rams are the winner of this trade if and when they win a Super Bowl with Myles Garrett. Anything short of a Super Bowl post making this transaction,
1: I actually don't even think. I mean, granted, yes, they're Super Bowl or bust, but it doesn't necessarily invalidate the trade, right?
0: Like
1: they were right there last year too, so it's not like they didn't sacrifice their future for this. They did not do that.
0: Here's the thing, because Myles Garrett is not going away anytime soon. He's 30 years old.
1: He's got
0: in his prime.
1: Two more years of his true prime, healthy.
0: And you know why they can make this Myles Garrett deal and feel good about it? Is I know they just extended Stafford for another year, but they feel like they have a franchise quarterback who going into his third year is likely going to be starting for the first time, and he's going to be on a rookie deal. And all of these other guys that they got to pay, I think they're still going to be able to extend Myles Garrett, which I'm waiting to see what that news is going to be. There's a chance.
1: They're going to extend him? He just signed a contract.
0: I know. And he's going to restructure
1: restructure to make money for them. Or to get lessen his cap hit?
0: He's going
1: to
0: sign a contract extension.
1: To restructure to make his cap hit less, correct?
0: Technically, yes. But he's going to get more money for it. They're extending him today. At some point later today or tomorrow, we're going to learn about the Myles Garrett extension.
1: Myles Garrett is under contract until 2030 as it stands right now. What are they going to extend him to when exactly?
0: 2032? I don't know. And they always do.
1: You got 5 years under contract, yo.
0: When's the last time has a major deal gone down like this with a superstar in the NFL and the next move wasn't for them to also extend them?

0: do they have years left? They always extend them when they make the two.
1: I mean, maybe. I don't know. He's going to be a free agent in 2031. That's two presidents from now. I mean, like.
0: They'd be better off for not extending him. You're right, because I mean,
1: I don't know if they're hell-bent on it, because Miles Garrett makes plenty of money.
0: Well, that's also neither here nor there. Here's the thing, though. You're making $40 million a year. Will Anderson just got extended for $50 million a year?
1: Oh, God, these defensive ends.
0: What happens?
1: They don't stop. They don't
0: That's
1: stop.
0: What happens.
1: I mean,
0: part
1: if you're
0: of the
1: sitting
0: game.
1: There, do you want to win? You signed your fat contract last year. You want to keep signing the fat contract?
0: Yes.
1: Oh, these guys don't stop. Yes. These guys don't take a day off.
0: Well, you know, I mean, the tax is a little higher in L.A.
1: These guys don't take a day
0: off. Hey, you know what I'm saying? If I'm Miles Garrett.
1: He can afford a house in L.A.
0: If I'm Miles Garrett, I'm knocking on the door of Les Snead. That's the gavel, but it also works
1: as a
0: knock.
1: Is he going to hold out? He's going to get to a winning team for the first time in his career. He's going to hold out for a contract?
0: I'm not going to hold out. I'm just going to be like, hey, Les, tax is kind of high out here. I ain't even know about
1: that. They actually did him a favor by waiting until a lot of that cap hit lessened, and he got paid by Cleveland, and then they traded for him.
0: No, because remember, Cleveland restructured in March.
1: Yeah, right. So that, and a lot of that gets converted into a signing bonus. So he signs that with Cleveland.
0: All that money is
1: Ohio taxes, and then he goes over to the.
0: Look, we're talking about the minutiae of what deals are going to get paid out in what tax bracket or city.
1: The bottom line is the Rams. This is an excellent move. This is one of their better moves they've made. How many? They traded two first rounders for McDuffie. Am I remembering that correctly?
0: It was a first rounder and a third rounder.
1: All right, it's a first and a third rounder. Yeah. So they traded a first rounder. For McDuffie, a first rounder, Jared Verse, and additional compensation, third rounder, something like that.
0: That's a great deal.
1: For Garrett, and I actually don't think the Browns didn't get rinsed here. What did they wanted three first round picks, I guess. Do you want three first round picks from a Super Bowl contending team, or do you want a player that is immediately good?
0: You know who's worth two first round picks? Jared Verse.
1: Yeah, right. So I don't necessarily think that's a terrible move, unless they're so hell bent on draft picks. I mean, they've drafted well, they've had a plethora of picks. They got so many guys on rookie deals.
0: This is a win-win. This is a win-win deal. This is, you know,
1: the
0: Browns, deal this reminds
1: the Browns,
0: me of?
1: They shouldn't have signed Garrett last year. They should not have done it. He should not have stayed there and then make a big fuss about he got his fancy sack record. Now you got to win and win games. All right. Doesn't matter if you have 18 sacks or 12 sacks. As long as the team is winning games, as long as you are impactful, we are happy.
0: Yeah. And Miles Garrett will be that. And that deal he signed with the Browns, that was before the start of last year,
1: yes,
0: right?
1: Yes, it was last offseason.
0: Yeah, last offseason he signed. I'm telling you, watch. Look, it always happens. We'll ask Mike Tannenbaum. Mike Tannenbaum's joining us in about 10 or 15 minutes. Former NFL GM, current NFL front office insider for ESPN. I'll ask him how likely it is that he actually gets another restructuring or contract extension specifically from the Rams. And it seems to always happen. It seems to always happen. What I do know is this is definitively a win-win. I like what the Browns get on the other side. Because you get younger, you keep a top-tier edge in Jared Verse, so you don't feel like you immediately have to replace that production of Miles Garrett.
1: I mean, you don't need the production of Miles Garrett where they're at. His production didn't amount to anything.
0: Well, how many wins they got last year?
1: Five? I don't know.
0: Yeah, I think Jared Verse isn't going to let – you're not going to slip. You're not going to have any wind slippage because of Jared
1: Verse. My theory on
0: edge
1: is, first of all, I think it's a tremendously overvalued position for the bulk of NFL teams.
0: That's
1: what
0: crazy.
1: I mean by that is edge – or edges, the position of the edge, and having a great edge is important in one position and one position only. It is only important if you are a great team already. If he walks into a great team, perfect. Oh. Fits in like a glove, everything works out. If you are a bad team, Miles Garrett will not make you good. If you are a okay team, Miles Garrett will likely not make you good.
0: Yeah.
1: If you're a good team, Miles Garrett could make you great. But if you're a great team, Miles Garrett makes you a Super Bowl champion.
0: I disagree. I think a good team could be made great or elite with a Miles Garrett level guy.
1: Parsons and the Packers is an example of that.
0: Yeah. But here's
1: the bottom line
0: thing. You can't win without a great pass rush.
1: Six teams in the NFL need edges.
0: You can't win in the NFL, especially in the postseason, without a great pass rush. Like, no team.
1: No doubt. As a collective, you do not need a $50 million pass rusher on the Cleveland Browns.
0: Well, yeah, if you can get a $10 million, like if you can have what Will Anderson was for the Texans over the past couple of years, you sign up for that every day.
1: I didn't think that was worth it. Even that contract, I didn't think that was worth it.
0: No, no, no. Now going forward, it's going to be a little expensive. But again, the money is going to continue to bear itself out, and it's going to get bigger and bigger. And in 3 years, Will Anderson's contract is going to look like a dwarf compared to something else.
1: I think it's a little overvalued of a position for the bulk of NFL teams because they do not correlate to winning. Offensive line.
0: They close defensive games. You need a closer.
1: Defensive
0: you need
1: a closer. Lines as a whole, offensive lines as a whole, and the quarterback. That's not, those three that's and the coach, true. Those are the four most important parts of it.
0: That's not true. Think about the great. All right, remember the Bills Chiefs, the last playoff game, Bills Chiefs, two years ago, where everybody focused on the fact that Josh Allen threw a semi catchable ball to Dalton Kincaid, I believe it was.
1: Are you talking about the play that was interception?
0: No, it fell down, it hit the ground incomplete, and that was pretty much the end of the game. The reason I bring that up was all of that was created off of a pressure. Now that pressure was more so because Trent McDuffie came off of the as a nickel.
1: All right, you ready for this? So these are the sack leaders.
0: Need closers, not sack leaders. Closers in the playoffs matter.
1: Well, fine.
0: Von Miller in the Super Bowl against the Panthers.
1: No doubt. Like, and I believe that was Von Miller on a rookie deal. So let's get that out of the way.
0: That's not. Okay.
1: Wasn't he drafted in 2011? I think he was. That was 2015. They won. So let's get that out of the way.
0: Okay. You know what? It's always better if you're getting elite production on less
1: better,
0: money.
1: And then they paid him, and then they didn't get anything, and then they couldn't replace Manning. Point is, Myles Garrett led the pack in sacks.
0: Don't do
1: Brian
0: this.
1: Burns was second. It amounted to zero wins. Danielle Hunter, I think, is tremendously underrated. So he's at, but the team
0: really good.
1: Couldn't do anything in the postseason. Aiden Hutchinson.
0: Well, that was quarterback.
1: Everything
0: issue.
1: Else broke apart on the Lions. Aiden Hutchinson had 14 and a half sacks, played 17 games. He was the Lions were better when he was beat up and hurt last year.
0: Brandon Graham for the Eagles. You need a closer. You need closers.
1: Brandon Graham's an underrated player, but he's not necessarily somebody you're paying $50 million to.
0: Who was the edge rusher for the Eagles that killed the Chiefs a couple of years ago? You need closers in the playoffs.
1: Brandon Graham. Fletcher Cox.
0: Chris Jones.
1: The interior is more important to me than the exterior. And that's an interior lineman. Nick Bonitto.
0: A dog.
1: Fine. Good player.
0: An absolute animal.
1: 14 sacks.
0: Yes. The Broncos defense was elite.
1: Micah Parsons got hurt. He was very impactful in the time he was.
0: Crazy.
1: Josh Sweat for the Arizona Cardinals. Wow, what a season they had. He had 12 sacks.
0: All right, you're sorting by regular season stats. Think about, you're a big game guy.
1: Theo, I'm just saying, the funny part is, this doesn't even apply though to Rams. It applies to the Browns. The Browns did not need Garrett on the roster.
0: Yeah,
1: the Browns are rebuilding. The last thing a team that is not playoff contending needs is a great edge that they're paying a ton of money to.
0: It's a waste of money. It's like getting them running backs. It's like paying a lot of money to a running back.
1: It is a luxury position. Yeah.
0: It is a cherry on top.
1: It is not an impact towards winning position immediately. Yes, it's
0: that,
1: true.
0: Dog.
1: It's true. How many games are Miles Garrett? We have a top four player as in the history of defensive ends who is in his prime, healthy, playing for the Browns. How many games did he win for them?
0: All right, so we're saying the same thing. The issue is, yes, Miles Garrett can't score you points, but he can close games for you. It's like having
1: he can't close games. The game's not close to begin
0: exactly.
1: with.
0: Exactly. So, but to say that makes the position irrelevant would mean every it position but quarterback
1: the,
0: is irrelevant.
1: I'm not saying it makes
0: football.
1: The position irrelevant.
0: Every quarterback.
1: But you're talking about the top paid. Receiver. You're talking All about right. the top paid players that are non-quarterbacks in the entire league.
0: Can we play a game?
1: What's the game?
0: You can't. No,
1: what's
0: no,
1: the game? What game
0: no.
1: are you playing?
0: In Saul, when he says you want to play a game, they don't get to ask what's the game. You just play the damn game.
1: What's the game? Play.
0: All right. We'll do a little either or. Which position impacts winning more?
1: Which position would I rather pay money to more?
0: Oh,
1: let's do it that way.
0: All right. Let's start low. Let's start easy. Running back or edge rusher?
1: Edge rusher.
0: All right.
1: Running back is the bottom of the list.
0: How about this then? I'll move it up
1: you
0: a little bit.
1: You agree with this?
0: Running back is as close to the bottom as you're going to get.
1: It is the bottom.
0: Of positions that people care about, running back is probably the closest to the bottom.
1: Would you rather pay an all-pro left tackle or an all-pro defensive end?
0: All-pro?
1: Yes.
0: Or best in the sport?
1: Tomato. All-pro, all right? He's best in his position.
0: So we're going all the way to the top.
1: There's a correct answer.
0: How about,
1: to this
0: can I go one by one
1: fine,
0: here?
1: Fine, go ahead.
0: Wide receiver or edge rusher?
1: These are both tremendously overvalued positions. Paying $40 million to either one.
0: Talk to me.
1: Dude.
0: Would you rather be the Vikings right now or the
1: Browns?
0: No, that's a bad. Don't answer that.
1: This is a tough. Dude,
0: wide receiver.
1: That's a draw.
0: Or edge.
1: That's a draw. They're at the same level for me.
0: Because okay,
1: they get
0: cool.
1: paid, because they get paid the same amount of money.
0: Tight end or edge?
1: Paying. So am I paying top of the market value? So I'm paying $15, $20 million for a top tier tight end versus $45 million for a top tier defensive end?
0: Yeah, let's put it up.
1: I'd rather pay the tight end.
0: All right. I see what you're doing there.
1: You know, you see what I'm talking about. I'm not paying a tight end $40 million.
0: Now we've changed the goalpost.
1: I'm not changing the goalpost.
0: What position impacts winning more? And now you're saying paying the top market. More.
1: Okay, fine.
0: Top market. Okay,
1: tight end.
0: Don't you dare. Don't you dare.
1: It's close.
0: Don't you.
1: It's close.
0: Who's the best two tight ends in the NFL right now?
1: It's close.
0: Who are the best two tight ends in the NFL right now?
1: It's edge rusher by a hair. It's edge rusher by a hair.
0: Hell out of here.
1: Thinking of Michael Strahan.
0: This is crazy.
1: It's not crazy.
0: Trey McBride and Brock Bowers, how many wins did they have collectively last year?
1: How many wins did Myles Garrett have last year? Oh, it doesn't matter. My bad. It doesn't matter.
0: All right. How about this one? Safety or edge rush?
1: Great.
0: You shouldn't have to think about that long.
1: Yeah, I would pay corner before I paid edge rusher.
0: Okay, you pay a corner over edge rusher.
1: Yeah, not safety, but I'd pay corner before.
0: So if you are a team today and you're on the brink of contention and you had a choice between Pat Surtain or Myles Garrett.
1: Surtain.
0: Oh. Okay.
1: Surtain at what is he probably making? $27-30 million?
0: No, they're making about 40
1: million. No, they're not.
0: What's trimming? What was the trimming? Oh, they're like 35. 35 million.
1: 35 might be heavy. I think he's about 30. I could be wrong.
0: Surtain is making about 35. We'll look up his contract. This is ridiculous to me. I cannot believe you're devaluing the closer, an edge rusher, a guy that can create pressure, a guy that
1: is
0: going to make.
1: Top paid one is $30 million flat. Sign me up.
0: Trey McDuffie?
1: No.
0: Who?
1: Ahmad Sauce Gardner.
0: Sauce. He did get the extension. Wow. I stand corrected.
1: I'm just saying that. I'm doing it off value of finance.
0: I don't want to play
1: the amount
0: game
1: of cap. The amount of cap fullback, allocated to said position.
0: Fullback or edge rusher?
1: Fullback or edge rusher? Do I even have a fullback in my offense?
0: Patrick Card
1: impacts winning, whether you want to admit it or not.
0: You're going to pay top of the market.
1: We asked 32 coaches. We're going to get 20 yeses from Ricard.
0: So if we have a use
1: check, we're going to get 20 yeses.
0: So apparently the Browns screwed everything up because they overpaid for a guy named Myles Garrett.
1: Yeah, I would never do it. I would never do it. Unless I was a very rare.
0: Edge rusher doesn't matter.
1: Max Crosby, the Raiders, never should have paid. It's just, I would never have done it. I actually think the Bengals didn't do a bad job by not paying Trey Hendrickson. Don't pay that position unless you are great and ready to take that next step.
0: You don't have to already be great. Good teams need edge rushers. Good teams need to be able to create a pass
1: average
0: rush.
1: Average teams do not need edge rushers.
0: Average teams don't. But average teams, there's no one player average you're going to bring in on an average team and be good.
1: You know what's more valuable
0: football
1: to me? I would rather pay a top tier interior lineman than a top tier edge. Not even close.
0: Why?
1: It's about half the price for just as much production.
0: It's not half the price. Do you see what they paid Linderbaum now? It was like
1: Defensive lineman.
0: I do like
1: interior.
0: Which
1: are probably making about $22-25 million a year, give or take.
0: I appreciate those teams that invest into the spine.
1: I'd rather have Jordan
0: Davis
1: and Jalen Carter combined probably make as much as Myles Garrett.
0: Come on. I can't believe it.
1: I'm all good. I would never pay it.
0: Colin Russo is out on the Cleveland Browns, or excuse me, on the Los Angeles Rams.
1: I'm in for the Rams because he's in the exact position that edge rushers need to be in. But the Browns, they were wasting dollars, wasting time. Mr. Cleveland, whatever you want to say, he should have been out of there years ago.
0: Edge rusher is still a top four or five position in sports, in NFL.
1: Nonsense.
0: Quarterback,
1: any position on the offensive
0: left
1: line.
0: Left tackle.
1: Interior defensive line.
0: No. Quarterback, left tackle or right tackle, depending on like your lead tackle.
1: Not even consideration. I would say offensive line as a
0: corner
1: whole
0: is right there, and D end and wide receiver are right there as well.
1: I would say half.
0: Look at how teams value them. Look how teams pay them. Who's smarter, Colin Russo and Theo Dorsey, or the NFL teams that draft and pay these guys at a high clip?
1: You know what, Theo? How many bad edge contracts are there? You want to go through this?
0: It's not that many.
1: You want to go through this? Give me a second.
0: We'll do this. Mike Tannenbaum's coming in.
1: Before we loop in the general manager. T.J. Watt, was that a great contract? How many games did he win? How many playoff games did they win?
0: I mean, he had no quarterback.
1: Oh, he had no quarterback, right. Myles Garrett, how many games they win? $40 million a year.
0: He's on the Browns.
1: Aiden Hutchinson's making $45 million a year.
0: And he's doing really well for the Lions. He was just injured for a year.
1: They must surely won a ton of games last year when he played 17 games.
0: Well, I mean,
1: right?
0: They had some banged up offensive line issues. Right. And
1: Max Crosby making $35.5 million a year. Surely.
0: Well, the Raiders suck. That's not fair.
1: Yeah. Nick Bosa, ever since they signed him, I'd make an argument they were better after they signed him than before. I know he hasn't been healthy. It's calling. We see it.
0: You're nitpicking now.
1: I'm going 1-7, 8.
0: Go to Neil Hunter. Go to Neil Hunter. Go Will Anderson. You know.
1: Well, yeah. Will Anderson is not up here yet because it's an extension.
0: Yeah.
1: Daniil Hunter 35 and 6, but he has a savvy contract because he only signs like 1-year deals.
0: I'm out.
1: Where's Mike Tannenbaum?
0: Mike Tannenbaum's coming in on the other side on the Baptist Health Hotline. 888-760-3776. 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I'm going to tell y'all, I have a huge loser for this deal. 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Mike T is on the other side. He and I will both shoot down your argument that edge rusher is overvalued.
1: The Browns official package, Jared Verse, a first round pick, right? In 2027, a 2028 second round pick, and a 2029 third round.
0: It's a really good deal. That's a great haul.
1: No problem.
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0: Live from the Anajar and Levine Accident Attorney Studios, Theo Dorsey is Theoretically Speaking. 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
1: Prayers up for my guy Jared Verse. He woke up on a contender in Los Angeles. He is now currently in conversations with his moving company about what it looks like to get from Cali to Ohio as he's heading out to
2: Cleveland. Be fair, he's from Dayton.
1: It's fine. Okay, because you're from an area, does that mean that you cannot appreciate another area a little bit more? Appreciate another situation just a tad bit more? Just Colin.
2: He's from Dayton.
1: Colin, by the way, you're not even on the youth. You can't even see. People can't even see you. People are watching us digitally. They're like, why is Mike Tannenbaum sitting there quietly sitting and I'm hearing a voice here? Colin Russo's on the other side of the glass on the ones and twos. Mike T is in the house. And Mike Tannenbaum, where are you from originally, Mike T?
3: Born in New York and grew up in Boston.
1: Okay, you're born in New York, grew up in Boston. So I guess that's a little different. I was hoping you would say you were from a small town or maybe like the Midwest. Would you objectively agree that being in Los Angeles and playing for the Rams is probably better for an NFL player than being in Cleveland and playing for the Browns?
3: I think the worst day of the year being a Ram is better than the best day about them being a Brown in Cleveland.
1: I think it just is. I mean, even if you're losing with the Rams, it's like you still get to wake up to those palm trees and you still get to walk out into the weather.
3: Except when you get the tax bill. Beyond that, I totally agree.
1: That's one thing that we were talking about earlier. Like with, I know everybody's been looking at this whole June 1st thing, and the reason why this news was broken today is because it's the June 1st deadline, the new league year. I think the deal's not going to be official until after 4 p.m. and all of the different minutia of it all. Earlier, Colin and I were trying to figure out, okay, so which part of Garrett's contract is going to get hit with the Cleveland tax and which part is going to get with the L.A. tax? Like, that's what we want to know. How much money is he losing in this deal for Myles Garrett?
3: Yeah, well, this is where, you know, I'm sure his agent has already talked to the Rams about making an adjustment on the contract because I'm going to be out of pocket this amount of money, and I want, you know, a little bit of a transfer tax here. If you want me to play, I'm sure we can work it out. I just need, you know, a little help with the taxes.
1: That's what I was wondering. We were talking, like, usually when you see major NFL players traded, blockbuster deals, you soon thereafter learn about some kind of contract extension. Is that what we're anticipating? Is it going to be a restructuring or an extension? Like, what is that going to look like? Are they adding years to his contract or just moving some of the money around?
3: Yeah, I don't think they'll have to do much. You know, he's the highest paid, and he should be, you know, defensive end. So maybe they'll move some money around. Maybe they'll guarantee a couple of dollars. But, you know, that'll get worked out. I just tweeted, you know, what's interesting to me is Jared Verse now, after this year, that'll be 3 years. He'll be extension eligible. So now, you know, if you're the Browns, you have a one next year, what, a second-round pick in 2028 and a third in 2029. Boy, if I'm Todd Monken, though, Theo, I got to tell you, like, I'd rather have Myles Garrett. You know, you're trying to establish yourself. You've worked your whole life to be a head coach, and it's going to be tough sledding. You know, there are some good players on the Browns. You know, it's not totally empty, but gosh, like, it's going to be hard to win games without Myles Garrett.
1: And with Monken being a new head coach going into year one there, I know what you're saying is likely true. Any head coach in their right mind would rather have Myles Garrett than a player of lesser caliber and a bunch of future picks. How much say do you think he gets in this deal getting done? And if he doesn't get any say in it, does this help give him a longer leash? Because the Cleveland Browns clearly made a front office-led decision to, you know, extend the rope a little bit there.
3: Yeah, no, it's a great question. Like, one of the conversations you have to have between ownership, coaching, and front office is like, look, what are reasonable expectations? Like, this may be good for us for the next 5, 6, 7 years, but how many games are going to we win this year? You know, and to me, I would be trying to develop Shedeur Sanders. I don't think Dylan Gabriel has the frame to ever be a frontline starter. I just don't know what, you know, Deshaun Watson has left, if anything. So to me, you know, I want to make sure all three of us are aligned on what reasonable expectations are.
1: That's the Cleveland Browns of it all. The L.A. Rams of it all is that last year they had one of the top offenses in the league, a top 10 defense by most measures, and they lost, you know, they were a player too short of making it to the Super Bowl. So this offseason, they bring in two new starting cornerbacks, an all-pro and a pro bowler in Jalen Watson and Trent McDuffie. They bring in now the best player in football in Myles Garrett off the edge. like the new look Rams, what are your expectations for them going forward? Because it feels like they have like no real weaknesses.
3: Yeah, I just tweeted this. Like, you think about one of the best off seasons we've ever seen. Like you said, McDuffie, one of the best corners. Garrett, one of the best, if not the best, you know, defensive end. May have gotten your quarterback of the future in Ty Simpson. And when you talk about, like, you know, the best players at the position, they may have the best quarterback in Stafford. They may have the best receiver in Nacua. They have certainly the best pass rusher in Garrett. They have arguably the best corner in McDuffie. You know, this team, to me, is clearly the best team in the NFL.
1: They're clearly the best, but they're also in the clearly the most, like, I would say, fierce division, probably the toughest division, the division with the most expectations on it in the NFL. Like, how do the Seattle Seahawks, defending champs, the San Francisco 49ers, a team that's been bounced in the NFC Championship a couple of times and made the Super Bowl, how do they respond to something like this? Because clearly now they're in a battle for second place now.
3: Yeah. Now, remember, last year the Seahawks played the Rams three times. Three games were separated by 7 points. So if you look at it and say, hey, look, Seattle could get better another year with Sam Darnold, but that team just got the best player, arguably the best non-quarterback in the NFL in Myles Garrett. If I'm the 49ers, if I'm the Seahawks, I just got to say, hey, we believe in what we have. And from the 49er perspective, you know, they're going to get back a lot of injured players, so they should be better. But I think clearly on paper, Theo, heading into the season, it's the Rams and then draw a line.
1: So the deal that just came down the line about an hour ago, Myles Garrett from the Cleveland Browns to the Los Angeles Rams. The Browns get back a 2027 first, a 28 third, and a 29 second, something like that, future draft compensation. But most importantly, they get Jared Verse, the edge rusher for the Rams. The Browns are in rebuilding mode. The Rams are in contention mode. There's another player, though, Mike T., that is expected to be dealt soon. Colin and I got into a little bit of a back and forth because he's not as big on the edge rusher position these days in the NFL. He thinks it's a little bit overvalued. From your perspective, though, a Myles Garrett trade or the potential A.J. Brown trade that we're learning is likely going to happen to the New England Patriots, which of those two impacts winning more for the franchise that takes him on?
3: I got to go with Myles Garrett. He's that dominant. Look, if that other trade works out, heck of a player, taking nothing away from A.J. Brown. But Myles Garrett, to me, you know, the axiom is you want to pass the score, you want fourth quarter pass rushers. The Rams are going to put up points. They're going to be able to close out games. By the way, they also have, you know, Kobe Turner, Byron Young, you know, Braden Fisk. Like, but they got Myles Garrett, like, who's going to either close out games or get double teamed on every snap. So I think he's such a dominant player. I just can't imagine if you're Matt Stafford and you're sitting there and we got one more chance to win this thing and he could wave his magic wand and say, I could have A.J. Brown, I could have Myles Garrett, I could have any player in the NFL, Jahmyr Gibbs. I'm not so sure he would have taken Myles Garrett.
1: Yeah, because quarterbacks like a good closer. They want to know if I get this lead, you'll be able to protect it and we can walk out of here with the win.
3: Completely agree.
1: So with that being said, there was a compelling argument being made where Colin was bringing up the highest paid pass rushers and he was trying to factor out whether or not the amount of money they're being paid is actually correlating to wins for the teams they play for. Because you look at, the Max Crosbys of the world, the Myles Garretts while he was on the Browns, you look at a couple of the other guys that are near the top of the list. Colin, what your argument for pro or anti-edge rusher here?
4: Mike, how you doing? TJ Watt is another one I'd throw out there. Nick Bosa, you make the argument San Francisco is more successful before they paid him. I know that was a lot of injuries that goes into it. Aiden Hutchinson played 17 games last year, had a good year for his standards, for an edge rusher standards, but they did not win games. I just think Trey Hendrickson, I actually thought Cincinnati made the right move by letting him walk. I just think paying somebody $40 million, I just think for the amount of dollars that are attached to the position versus what you get out of it, Myles Garrett right now is in a perfect situation. A great team that needs sort of the cherry on top, the perfect guy to close the game, as you said. I don't necessarily think Myles Garrett on a bad team, Myles Garrett even on an average team, really does anybody any good. That's my talk.
3: Yeah, no, I understand your point. But look, you're still going to need pass rushers to close out games. And if you have to pay a guy $10, $15 million more, again, context is everything, guys. Salary cap's going to be $300 million, right? So if we could go, if the three of us were running Team X, we could go get Myles Garrett, and we really wanted to pay somebody 25, not 40. I would tell you guys, let's go find $15 million on a $300 million cap. Like, that, we should be able to do that. And some of those other guys you mentioned, you know, be it Pittsburgh, Cincinnati, like, I think those problems had nothing to do with Hendrickson or what.
1: Yeah, I think that a context is needed in those as well. And the 49ers got bit by the injury bug. I understand why Colin is more adverse to paying these guys top of the market money. But when I look at a guy like Myles Garrett on a roster like the Rams, and even if it was a more middling, I'm trying to think of like an above average team right now in the NFL that can use a guy like that. Like, it's something that you got a game plan for. And that's more than what you can say for a, you know, replacement level player at that same position. Mike Tannenbaum joining us here on Theoretically Speaking. You got a lot of activity happening behind you there. Are you like in some kind of royal estate? What is going on?
3: No. We're away for the night, and my wife was trying to do everything to stay off camera.
1: It's funny because if you're watching us on the YouTube stream at ESPN South Florida, she tried everything to stay off camera, but because she was on camera, I could not ignore it. I'm like, who is that crawling behind Mike?
3: Yeah.
1: but Mike T, man, when you look at the state of the NFL today and you look at the teams at the top and then you look at the teams near the bottom, who do you think is now most likely to get the number one overall pick? Because one of my number one takeaways from this is the Arizona Cardinals got to be looking themselves in the mirror and saying, actually, I don't believe in myself. Actually, I'm not sure if we can step on the same field.
3: Yeah, it's interesting. I was thinking the same thing. You think about, like, you know, the NBA just went through that, everything changing, right, with they don't want teams to tank. And you think about Arizona, Cleveland. Look, I think Jeff Hafley is going to be really good, but clearly Miami was trying to do everything they could to get rid of good players this year. There is, to me, a little bit of a race to the bottom. And if you're Cleveland, you are well-armed. Look at the Jets, right? The Jets have 3-1s, but on paper, they're probably better than the Browns right now. And, you know, be it Arch Manning, like, we'll see. I mean, we're a million miles away to see which of these quarterbacks actually emerge, Theo. But I was thinking the same thing. Like, typically we're going to be talking about, Seattle, San Francisco, who's best. But I think there's going to be a really fun conversation when we get to the fall about who's, you know, in line for the best, you know, to get the best quarterback next year.
1: I think that race for 0-17 is going to get very interesting. Because, and again, not that these teams can't sneak their way into a win, but if a few of them start 0-9, 0-10, they're going to be looking across the league, looking at college football, seeing whichever shiny new quarterback has their eye, and they're going to be like, well, you know what? Maybe it's time you take a little rest, Jacoby Brissett. Let's see what Carson Beck has in the tank. Like, I can envision that happening already, similar to what we've seen in the NBA. But lastly here, before I let you go, given us knowing that coming into the season and knowing that there's at least five prime suspects to do this, would the NFL ever consider putting any kind of rule change to the to prevent tanking?
3: Yeah, it's a really good question, Theo. I think we could see that one day, like, and maybe it's like in tiers, like if you're 1 through 5, you know, it may be the best record of 1 through 5. Like, I always think the NFL will be about meritocracy. So I think at some point we could get there. I think it's a really interesting point and something a lot of people, I think, will talk about as we get into the season.
1: Yeah, I can't wait to see how that shapes out. And Mike T, I appreciate your time here on Theoretically Speaking. We'll let you get back to it. And I want to say, by the way, you're technically a Palm Beach County resident, right?
3: Yes, sir.
1: Did you know I'm the fastest man in Palm Beach County, by the way?
3: I'm not surprised.
1: All right, exactly. That's my guy, Mike T. I'm glad that he can appreciate greatness. Mike T, thanks, and we'll tap in with you next week.
3: All right, thank you.
1: That is our guy, Mike Tannenbaum, ESPN NFL insider, and another man who recognizes greatness as he's, I'm not going to let go of this because it's the best title I have to this date. I am the fastest man in Palm Beach County. I earned that title over the weekend, and you're going to continue to hear about it until somebody dethrones me. Colin Russo. Feel even more reinvigorated about your edge rusher take? You feel good about that?
4: Fine. They still pay. The bottom line is, I understand Mike's point. It had nothing to do with them. And maybe paying, if the player's that great, then maybe you don't, what's the point in paying them $10 million or $10 million more if you want to keep the player around?
1: Yeah.
4: I understand there's a lot of unsung or unwritten things about keeping the player happy, keeping the locker room steady, keeping the big, a lot of these edge rushers are big personalities. I understand all of that. My position is, you're thinking of a team that, like, an above average team that needs sort of an edge rusher. The Baltimore Ravens are a good example of that.
1: That'd be perfect.
4: But they had got Hendrickson and they signed him to a relatively, like, a 30 some odd million dollar deal, but not a lot of years. So if they didn't sign him to some record-breaking
1: That's
4: contract.
1: That's because he's Trey Hendrickson, though. No disrespect to the FAUL, but
4: he's not an all-around great player.
1: There's a reason why his own team wouldn't pay him as much as
4: But my point being is that there's a lot of these guys that have these fat contracts, and a lot of them haven't necessarily changed the fabric of their team.
1: Yeah.
4: It is a coach league, it is a quarterback league,
1: yes.
4: And it is an offensive line league until further notice.
1: Okay. But the thing is, there's five offensive linemen. There's one edge rusher that can transform your whole defense.
4: I would rather take that $50 million that's allocated towards Myles Garrett and get three great offensive linemen.
1: You're not getting three great offensive. Get the...
4: Given a center, $15 to $17 million.
1: Center's going to get you 20. He's going to run you 20
4: fine.
1: For a good one.
4: A guard will give you 15.
1: That's
4: and a tackle will make about 25.
1: It's not a very good tackle. Is that 50? That's more than 50. That's like 60-something.
4: All right.
1: Yeah, what is math and Colin?
4: Goodness. How about this? A second round guard make about $7-8 million. They get a top tier center that you pay for, a top tier tackle that is drafted high in the draft, and then another one that you pay for.
1: This is ridiculous. And you know what you would do? You would end up just like Jerry Jones and the Cowboys, trading away Micah Parsons and immediately being like, hey, we need an edge rusher. We need an edge rusher here. I don't want to pay Micah Parsons top of the market. Let's get rid of him. And I think we're now an edge rusher away.
4: Listen, I think the Packers made a great trade there because the Packers were in a position to benefit off of Micah Parsons.
1: You know who else was? The Dallas Cowboys.
4: They didn't want to pay him.
1: I know, and look at where they're at now. You know who was in the market for Miles Garrett?
4: Hold on.
1: You want to know what teams were in the market for Miles Garrett?
4: Let's be honest for a second. It's not like the Packers are running through the, have butterflies on their finger running through the daisies. Let's calm down for a second.
1: Injury bug. They lost their number one target.
4: Because they got too many guys. They got too much money allocating too many guys. Seattle's a good example of this. Seattle has got so many guys. They nickeled and dimed their way to building a great conclusive defense.
1: That's true.
4: Leonard Williams. They got a bunch of different Ernest Young.
1: Oh, wow. Look at this guy dissecting the Super Bowl champions. Of course, I'm going to agree with you that they're really good and they built a good team.
4: How many great edge rushers do the Patriots have?
1: Not enough. Yeah, and guess what? Nobody's projecting them to make it back to the Super Bowl.
4: They make it? They made it there.
1: Yeah. Oh, okay. I'm sorry. If everybody could have played a snow globe game against Jarrett Stidham, and a barf all over yourself game against CJ Stroud.
4: I'm the Houston Texans. I got two great edge rushers. Surely I must win the game.
1: All right.
4: Surely.
1: That's why. So you guess who's not paid right now, and guess who is?
4: The quarterback.
1: Guess who's
4: coach.
1: Not? Guess. Oh no. Who did the Texans look at and say you deserve the money and you don't?
4: And let's see if it works. I'm not saying CJ Stroud's worth the money. I am not saying that. But I am. Let's see.
1: We're gonna see a lot of things. What we don't have to wait and see is the value of EDS air conditioning and plumbing. 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You can feel it if you walked into the Dorsey Abode today, which I will do in a couple of hours here. 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On the other side, we do have to get to my second biggest joy of the weekend. I was crowned fastest man in Palm Beach County. That's cool. But also, the basketball world was saved by an alien from France. We discussed that on the other side. That's Colin Russo. I'm Theo Dorsey. We're Theoretically Speaking on ESPN 106.3.
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0: Are in Levine Accident Attorney Studios. Theo Dorsey is theoretically speaking. Streaming live on YouTube. Here's Theo Dorsey.
1: I found it. One of the more hilarious posts regarding the NBA Finals stage. Spurs v. Knicks, which tips off not tonight, not tomorrow night, but June 3rd, a Wednesday night in San Antonio. Thanks to the Spurs doing the Lord's work. The Spurs, ooh-wee! That was a great game seven. Loved every bit of it. This is hilarious right here. So ESPN, NBA on ESPN made a post talking about how the 23-year-old Tim Duncan season and the 22-year-old Victor Wembanyama season in the postseason are identical runs. Take a trip back with me, 1999, when the Spurs won their first title. The first round, the Spurs beat the Wolves 3-1. 2026, Wemby and the Spurs beat the Wolves 4-2. That lines up. That's a box checked. How about round two? What a coinky dink. In 1999, the Spurs swept the Blazers, actually 4-0. In 2026, Wemby and the Spurs, even after he missed a game there, beat the Blazers 4-1. Check. Now, here it is in the Western Conference Finals. Colin, I'm going to need you to take a couple of stabs at this one because this is where the post gets hilarious. In the 1999 Western Conference Finals, the Spurs swept the Los Angeles Lakers. There's only one tie that keeps Wemby's run and Tim Duncan's run connected here. We get it. The first two rounds, Wolves, Blazers, that's the same. Third round, it's Lakers v. Spurs, and in this third round for the Wemby Spurs, it was obviously the Thunder. There's one tie to both of those teams. Do you know what it is?
4: No.
1: Tim Duncan took down an All-NBA big man. His name was Shaquille O'Neal.
4: Okay, yes.
1: Victor Wembanyama did the same thing, apparently. And Chet Holmgren.
4: I agree.
1: The graphic.
4: The same Chet Holmgren that's in trade rumors right now?
1: The graphic is the comp is showing a picture of Shaq next to one. Chet Holmgren. Like, again, yes, they beat the Wolves. Yes, they beat the Blazers. Oh, and they beat an All-NBA big man. Chet Holmgren, who, by the way, he took two more shots than I did. He made one more shot than I did, and I had a better plus minus. I don't know what the Oklahoma City Thunder should do with Chet Holmgren going forward. I do know that it is now a decision that they do have to make. They have to come together and have a round table. Everybody get involved. Presti, come on down. Dagnall, get involved. Hey, Shai Gilgeous-Alexander, come on in. Let's talk about this. What the hell do we do with this big 7-1 dude who is pretty much useless against the Spurs, but really good against everybody else?
4: Do you trade him? His stock is never going to be lower.
1: You can't trade him right now, but I don't know if you can extend him at any point.
4: Wait, he's got an extension.
1: Well, I mean, like, oh, damn, he did. Was that last year?
4: Yeah, he's got an extension that kicks in this offseason.
1: Can you trade him is the question.
4: Like, his contract. I know he has an extension. He kicks in this year.
1: I don't want to get ahead of myself. Chet Holmgren is still an extremely valuable basketball player. He's 7'1". He's everything that Wemby is, but worse. He has a lot of Wemby characteristics, but worse. Wemby became the first ever unanimous defensive player of the year. Guess who was second place? Chet Holmgren.
4: Yeah, his cap hit next year and his average salary turns out to be $41 million, then 44, 47, 51, 54 for the next 5 years.
1: You're not going to get market value for Chet Holmgren today. You're not going to get market value for him until we get like a plethora of examples of him being better, right? But what you could do is package him with something else, because the Thunder are going to have to make some kind of resetting move anyway, because you got to figure out what you're doing with Lu Dort. You got to figure out what you're doing with the contracts of guys like Jalen Williams as well. You're going to be over that second apron. Ownership, we don't know just how much of an appetite they're going to have to be spending the billions of dollars it'll feel like when you're hitting the second apron and getting over the luxury tax. Like, I don't care about all that stuff. It's way over my head. What I do know is you have an extremely big personnel problem because a guy that's supposed to be in your big three shrinks when he plays against Victor Wembanyama.
4: Yeah, the Thunder are in a precarious position for a couple of reasons. I think you hit something correctly for the most part, but the first part of a problem is addressing that there is a problem. Are we at the point where there is a problem with the Thunder?
1: Yes.
4: Even were taken to seven games.
1: Yeah.
4: They lost seven games at home. It was a close game, and they were down two starters.
1: The issue is you're going to be paying that guy way too much. If he's not mentally
4: I agree.
1: Equipped,
4: the contract is entirely too much. They did a bad contract. Yeah. They need to get out, in my opinion. They need
1: but he's
4: to get
1: great
4: out.
1: Against other teams,
4: they
1: though.
4: Need to get out again of one of those max contracts that they gave out of Jalen Williams and Chet Holmgren. They need to get away from one of them.
1: Who's more replaceable?
4: My opinion, I think it's Jalen Williams.
1: Exactly. I agree. But the issue is every single time you have this 60-win season and you sweep your way through the first round and you sweep your way through the second round,
4: it validates
1: there's be
4: everything
1: team.
4: You've done. It's hard to move off that.
1: But then there's going to be that team, the San Antonio Spurs, and there's going to be that guy, Victor Wembanyama, who gets absolutely charged up like a Super Saiyan at the very mention of Chet's name. Like, that's an issue. If your ultimate goal is to become a dynasty, if your ultimate goal is to win championships in this league, it is absolutely an issue that one of your best three players shrinks at the very sight of Victor Wembanyama. And you know who would love to see Wimby stay in a Thunder uniform? Or excuse me, to see Chet stay in a Thunder uniform, and that is Wimby, who is now taking his talents to the NBA Finals. It's Knicks v. Spurs. We're partying like it's 1999 in the NBA, and thank God, because I don't know if I would have been able to withstand a series of another series of the Oklahoma City Thunder. They got to figure some of that stuff out. It is at times not watchable, even though I will say game 6 and 7, probably two of the better full games I've seen from the Thunder in their last two playoff runs. Most ethical ball I saw out of them. The most ethical place to go and watch all of the great sporting events going on all at once right now. You got some tennis, you got some basketball, you got some hockey. 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At Duffy's, our game is always on. The blockbuster trade of the day, Myles Garrett to the Rams. We're still in wait-and-see mode to see if A.J. Brown is dealt from the Eagles to the Patriots. We address more as it comes in on the other side in the happy hour. That is Colin Russo. I am Theo Dorsey. Tina's coming up. It's Theoretically Speaking on ESPN 106.3.
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5: 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We are rolling out new automated forecasting technology that will change your life forever. 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

0: 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We are rolling out new automated forecasting technology that will change your life forever. Here goes. Today, the high temperature will be
1: 24 degrees.
0: With a low of
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1: snow flurries.
0: Wow. Wait, that can't be right. Really? That's the forecast? Oh, well. ESPN 106.3. Bundle up and stay tuned all day.
1: Have a nice day. I love you.
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8: Good people. It is your boy Theo Dorsey. It is Emotion Monday. It is June the 6th. Remember, good people, it is hurricane season. We're also about 10 days out, 10 days out from the start of the FIFA World Cup. We also are 2 days out from the start of the NBA Finals, 1 day out from the start of Love Island USA. And tonight will be like my last night of just like a little bit more rest and relaxation before just everything absolutely ramps up. I ain't gonna lie to y'all, I had a action-packed Wednesday. I got this new thing that I'm doing. I'm dedicating myself to it starting in June and going forward. I will actually be journaling. I will actually be journaling at night. I'll be writing the stuff down, the events of the day. And I'm doing this because I keep literally forgetting what happened, especially on weekends. It's most important on the weekends. Weekdays, I'm good. Weekends, they go by in a blur and it's always so much stuff. So I'm doing a little journaling. And you know what I'm gonna write tonight? When I do my journal for Emotion Monday, I'll put, hey, Myles Garrett got traded from the Browns to the LA Rams. What a day. Kyle Russo's on the other side of the glass on the ones and twos. Tina is in for the happy hour. And man, Tina, it is great to see you. It is great. And honestly, you better watch out because Tina and I are in the same studio right now. We're what, 15 feet apart at this table? And I can get there in the blink of an eye. You know what I'm saying? I'm the fastest man in Palm Beach County.
9: How many times have you said that so far?
8: Not enough.
9: On the air.
8: Not enough times. Honestly, if you are the fastest man in a given county, which, by the way, I'm not sure if y'all knew this. Fun fact, largest county in the Sunshine State, Palm Beach County. When you are bestowed such a title, could you ever overstate it? Is the question.
9: Yes.
8: Okay. All right. All right. That's cool. You know, didn't expect to get any love on this show. Yes, if you're just now tuning in, you know, so over the weekend, there was a bevy of events that I was blessed to be part of. I was able to MC for the Chamber of Commerce of Palm Beach County, the Business Awards for 2026. We also, Saturday morning at Roosevelt Middle School, the Urban League of Palm Beach County's Young Professionals put on a magnificent event, which was titled the second annual Fastest Kid in Palm Beach County. Now, the beauty of this event, Tina, you know all about it, is they four kids walked away with laptops.
9: Mm-hmm. I saw that.
8: The fastest boy and the fastest girl in both middle school and elementary school. Four different kids all walked away with laptops for winning. And we did these races, 100-meter dashes for them. It was exciting. The kids were running. They're moving. They're not on their iPads. They're on their feet. Great time. I also was able to MC that event, which was fun.
9: Yes.
8: A lot of talking through the weekend. Once we wrapped up the kids' races at the fastest kid in Palm Beach County, there was then the adult race.
9: Mm-hmm.
8: And, you know, I'm modest. I'm a cool guy. Chill. Many people will say I'm humble. So many people say that. Wouldn't you tell people that? Like, you would say, Theo's kind of humble.
9: I would say that.
8: Humble guy. Colin, do you feel I'm a humble guy?
10: No.
8: Okay. All right. It's fine.
9: What?
8: Didn't expect him to agree.
10: Nobody calls himself the fastest.

0: man in a county of people of millions is saying.
1: Not millions, 1.4.
0: Goes around, you know. Mr.
2: Please.
1: I won the award.
2: He can say it because he did win a race.
1: Yeah, I'm not claiming.
2: Weekend.
1: I'm not claiming something.
0: Yes. What are you claiming by saying that you're the fastest man in Palm Beach County?
2: There was a race.
1: There was a race. The fastest man in Palm Beach County. There was a woman. A woman race too. Lucy. Lucy won the fastest woman in Palm Beach County, and I'm sure she's telling people about it today as well.
2: Is it in her Instagram bio?
1: I don't follow Lucy on Instagram. But I'm sure if I did follow her, I would expect it to be in her Instagram bio. It's in my bio right now because I am, Tina, this is the thing. Can I just, let me put some.
2: This is sad music.
1: This isn't sad. It's more so just theory, thoughtful music, you know? Does that sound too sad?
2: Is that sad? It's mysterious.
1: It's a little mysterious.
2: Yeah.
1: All right. We're going to get the cocktail of the day too soon, okay. So we'll move off this. But what I want to say is I'm in a mode right now in my life where I appreciate all of the wins. Small wins, big wins, colossal wins, fastest man in Palm Beach County wins.
2: You should celebrate all the wins, exactly. Big or small.
1: Exactly. I pulled two of the most prolific espresso shots out of my new coffee machine this morning. Mm. If there was a competition for best barista, and I would try out at least. And if I win, I would be telling you all about it the next day. That's how I feel. Yesterday, I didn't even finish the weekend. Yesterday, we did a 9-to-5. We did a 9-to-5 birthing class.
2: Okay.
1: At the downtown Marriott out here. And it was an electric experience. And I didn't win anything. But
2: are you going to win it when your wife is in labor?
1: Okay, I'm going to win it. Oh, okay. Man, I know all of the stuff. I know all of the stuff. All of the things that you can possibly think about. Did y'all know, if you had to guess.
2: Me and Colin probably don't know.
1: No. This is a numbers thing. If y'all had to guess. What percentage of car seats in the nation are installed or used incorrectly? It's a nationwide survey of percentage of car seats are installed or used incorrectly. You can start with you, Tina.
2: I want to get like 47%.
1: That's a good guess. Colin?
3: I'd say about half, yeah.
1: About half.
3: 50, 55.
1: 81%.
2: I was hoping it wasn't over half.
1: 81% of car seats.
3: How are you getting this information?
2: Is it true?
1: Oh, I'm getting the information.
3: How is this study getting this information?
1: I didn't ask any car accidents that involve babies.
2: There's and a lot children.
1: Of There's a lot of different
3: it's
1: ways.
3: It's a bad sample size because people who get into car accidents tend to be worse drivers. Not always, but tend to be.
1: But they also
2: sometimes it's not their fault.
1: When you get car seats installed, though, you get them checked also, oftentimes by like a fire department, a police department, or. Somebody is the expert in
3: the
1: office.
3: So is this
1: the
3: fire department problem?
1: Then the fire department does it correctly afterwards. They come behind people and do it correctly.
2: I was going to ask if that's true because I feel like I hear that in movies of like, oh, you go to your local fire station and they can actually check if you've installed it correctly. So that's true?
1: That's a real thing I just learned about. You install it or you don't install it. Either way, you can bring it to a certain car seat specialty or expert or whatever. These guys, by the way, the car seat experts, they have to renew their license every 2 years. This whole car seat thing is a whole industry into itself.
2: You can make money doing that?
1: I don't know how much money you make. I don't know how much money you make. But Tina's ears just perked up. Do you want to know what the number is, the percentage of car seats that are installed or utilized improperly in the state of Florida?
2: We're terrible here.
1: I know.
2: I'm going to guess like 75.
1: Worse.
2: No.
1: 90.
3: 90% is what?
1: 90% is the state of Florida is 90%. Nationwide, it's 81.
3: You went under the national average,
1: Tina? Yeah, why would you go under?
2: I don't know.
1: The national average. We're bad out here. Sunshine State.
2: We are terrible.
3: It's definitely the worst drivers in the country reside in Florida.
1: It is most likely true. Now, some of that has to do with the age demographics as well.
3: I think that's an excuse.
1: It's part of it, though. It's part of it in South Florida specifically. No, and I'm not hating on the people that, you know, but you know, something
2: else. We should hate. We need to be better.
1: Well, no, I'm saying I'm not hating on the people that are driving poorly because they might have like bad eyesight.
2: Oh, okay. Yeah. Don't hate on them.
1: Yeah. Just saying. You know what makes me feel good and never hate?
2: Cocktails.
1: Cocktail of the day. Also, game 7 of a watch party we had and a birthday party celebration at All in One on Saturday night. It was an action packed weekend.
2: It's like you knew the cocktail that I was possibly going to have today.
1: Let it shake.
2: Well, it's funny. First off, my gym partner at 515 at F45 Palm Beach Gardens, he the other day goes, so how many drinks are you going to have at Blue Carousel? I go, I'm done, okay? Like, it works out sometimes that they have it, you know, a thunder drink.
1: We have outlawed that.
2: He asked me this morning, he goes, so what's today's drink? Have blue curacao? I'm like, no, it's not actually. I'm going to make sure it doesn't.
1: It's also like one of the worst liqueurs. Like blue curacao does not, a blue drink, be honest with me, of all of the colors that you're drinking come in, blue is one of the last ones I'm choosing. It's going to stain your mouth.
2: Yeah, no.
1: Reminds me of like Kool-Aid or like a, what's that one drink that you ordered that just gets you hammered? A blue mother.
2: Oh, I don't know. The only blue drink I probably have is like a Gatorade.
1: You've never ordered a blue mother?
2: No.
1: No, really? Okay. All right, what we got today?
2: We've got the Game 7 Smash. You got bourbon, fresh lemon juice, maple syrup, 3 blackberries, 4 mint leaves, and a mint sprig to garnish.
1: I love a bourbon smash. I do. Mm. That's really good.
2: I haven't had a cocktail of maple syrup, and I've done a few of maple syrup. I need to go actually try one.
1: No, it's good. It's a really good sweetener too, because you actually can. It's a stronger sweetener. You know how like sometimes you add honey to something and it just gets sweeter, or you add a. There's a flavoring, you know, because it's the maple part of the syrup that helps. I like that. But bourbon smashes do remind me of the fact that whenever I go to my wife's pop's crib, and I'm over there playing poker with them, and he's taking all of my money. Oftentimes, he offers me his bourbon smashes, and I'm wondering if that's part of the process. Mm. You know what I'm saying? He's doubling up my bourbon smashes and taking all my chips. I just don't know what the process is there.
2: He knows you like them, so he's like, oh, I'll just keep giving them to him, and he's just going to keep being bad, and I'm going to keep taking his money.
1: And he whoops my tail. Maybe that's what's happening out there in the NAIA, because Kaiser University is whooping tail left and right.
2: They really do. Kaiser University's flagship campus, the 100-acre residential campus at 2600 North Military Trail in West Palm Beach, extends Kaiser University's educational offerings to over 100 degrees within the heart of South Florida. Kaiser University's championship athletic program now has 31 national championships, including the 4th straight men's lacrosse title and a red banner for the women's tennis team. Visit KUCHawks.com for the latest on the championship flagship campus of Kaiser University. I can't wait to do my golf lessons. They're coming back, and I'm so excited to. I haven't touched a golf club in months.
1: Oh man, you're gonna be good though. You're gonna be good. Sometimes your first time back out after not touching it in months is better than like the next couple of weeks. It's like that. I don't know what it is. It's like your mind is clear, and then you start overthinking everything again. You're probably gonna be great that first lesson.
2: We had so much fun.
1: Yeah.
2: I learned trick shots. We had the putting contest.
1: Oh, yeah.
2: We went to the range.
1: Yeah. I can't wait to get back into that mode, into that motion. We got the NBA final stage set in the National Basketball Association. Again, that thing tips off in a couple of days. We have, of course, a blockbuster deal in the NFL because they never want anybody to get any attention. Anytime any other league starts getting any love or any attention, the NFL swoops in and steals the day. The Cleveland Browns, we learned a couple of hours ago, traded the 2-time NFL Defensive Player of the Year, Myles Garrett, the wrecking ball off the edge to the Los Angeles Rams for Jared Verse and multiple draft picks, a 2027 first, a 2028 second, and a 2029 third round pick. That's what league sources tell ESPN. Joel in the YouTube chat says the Rams trying to keep up with Seattle, trying to keep up with the Joneses. I think they passed y'all up. I ain't gonna lie to you. I ain't gonna lie. Your Super Bowl MVP is in Kansas City, and the Defensive Player of the Year is now on that Rams team that you barely beat. I think LA is going to have the edge there. Tina, this was a huge, huge deal. Right before this happened, I was literally talking with Mike Rizzo, and I was, you know, posturing out there, okay, as a Browns fan, what would you like to get back in return for Myles Garrett? He's like, we're not trading Myles Garrett. I don't want to trade him. And I'm like, but it might happen. And he's like, yeah, my dad was saying it on the radio earlier, Tony Rizzo, ESPN Cleveland. He was saying on the really big show, a trade might happen. And he's like, I don't think so. And I'm like, dude, would you be cool with it? He said 3 first-round picks would be cool. They end up getting Jared Verse, who's a really good defensive end, but they also got a first-round pick and a bunch of other picks. Like, I think Browns fans are actually happy today. I can't wait to hear what Mike Rizzo says on Russo and Rizzo now that he's had some time to think about it. It's a big deal.
2: I feel like this is shocking. Huge. I was caught off guard when I saw this. Like, notification, yes. I was like, wait, am I reading this right? I think Rizzo's going to freak out.
1: He is.
2: He's unhappy.
1: Well, he freaks out. I mean, you know.
2: Freaks out with everything.
1: I was saying that Mike is going to freak out is.
2: Yeah.
1: It's like, all
2: I
1: right.
2: I think you have to be somewhat upset.
1: He's going to be sad because it's his favorite team and it's his favorite player, defining player. So he's not going to be happy.
2: No.
1: But he's going to freak out.
2: Yes. Good luck, Colin.
1: Good luck, Colin. Are you ready for that, Colin?
3: I'm looking forward to a break.
2: Colin's very distracted.
1: Colin hasn't. Every single time I've looked over at Colin, who's producing, theoretically speaking, he's either turned back talking with the interns or he's over on that computer, likely, I guess, getting something ready for the show. But he's never been engaged in today's show. Do you know what we've been talking about, Colin?
3: Yeah, I do. Mike Rizzo is not going to be upset because I think Mike Rizzo's happy about this once he thinks about it. And I ultimately think that as a Cleveland fan, he will come to see the light as to why this was an excellent trade for them.
1: Oh, yeah, Colin, right. You're out on the edge rushers. He is going to see the light. He's going
3: to
1: be good.
3: You don't need to pay somebody $50 million at that position. Not in the position that the Cleveland Browns are in.
1: One last thing before we do go to break. Brian in the YouTube chat says I shouldn't be allowed to use the coffee machine until the baby is here. Baby is here. He's just still, you know, he's here.
2: The baby is
1: in the house with us. We are a three-person household right now. It's me, my wife, and the baby.
2: If you were to receive a birthday gift early,
1: yeah.
2: Do you open it? Or even a holiday gift? Do you open it before?
1: Mm-hmm. Like if somebody mails it to me?
2: Yes.
1: I open it before. I ain't gonna lie. Especially if they're not going to be in there. If you mailed it to me, it's like, you're not going to be here.
2: I can't wait.
1: Well, I'm going to open this up. I'm going to use it, too. The coffee machine, I'm nasty with.
2: You're probably testing out the stroller. And you open the car seat. We need to make sure that is good to go.
1: I'm going
2: to
1: be a car seat extraordinaire. I'm hearing about stem cell, all kinds of stuff I learned in this birthing class. We were there for 8 hours.
2: 8 hours, that's a long time.
1: And the woman was like a lady off of SNL. She was absolutely entertaining.
2: Oh, well, that's good. I feel like you need to be a little bit entertained for being there for 8 hours.
1: Excellent. I could have did another two.
2: I had a question for you, though. Yeah. You mentioned it earlier in the show, you are journaling. I'll wait for my question for Colin.
1: Colin is pushing us to a break. So Tina and I have to oblige. He's the producer. We're theoretically speaking on ESPN 106.3.
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1: It's so funny with the levels that we take it sometimes in these our assessments of these trades, like immediately after it happens, winner, loser, this guy stinks, this guy's overpaid. What I do know is the Cleveland Browns have put themselves in an ultra bright spotlight because over the past 14 months, they've traded two players who the generational tag might not be lofty. Definitely one of a kind players in Travis Hunter and Myles Garrett. 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Welcome to being treated like a pro. We don't know who won that deal. We do know in the National Basketball Association who was on the right side of history in one specific transaction. In fact, it was really two. The Philadelphia 76ers front office, there's a reason why there's a bit of a changeover this offseason. Not only did they quote-unquote sell high on Jared McCain, who ended up being a pivotal player for the Oklahoma City Thunder in the Western Conference Finals as they were bounced by the Spurs, but in February of 2023, the 76ers, getting closer and closer to All-Star Weekend, made a transaction so that Matt McClung, I think, what, three-time slam dunk champion?
3: Mac perennial McClung? G-League All-Star, too.
1: G-League All-Star and three-time slam dunk champion Mac McClung to open up a roster spot so that in the All-Star game, he can wear a 76ers uniform. The 76ers waived a guy by the name of Julian Champagne. At the time, the deal was, I mean, people, I'm sure it caught some ire. It drew a little bit of ire. Wasn't a huge deal. 3 years later, Game 7, NBA Finals, a guy by the name of Julian Champagne in the starting lineup of the San Antonio Spurs, 20 points, 6 for 10 from three-point land, 6 rebounds. He was a plus 16 for the Spurs, and it's a move that Mitch Johnson made mid-season that is underlooked, and he deserves a lot of credit for doing so. But the Spurs took a decided uptick in their offensive firepower when they made the change from Harrison Barnes in the starting lineup to Julian Champagne, a guy that was waived so a G-leaguer can wear a 76ers jersey in an arbitrary dunk contest 3 years ago, is now four wins away from an NBA championship and one of the main reasons why the Spurs were able to get there. Incredible stuff. I would say the Sixers were on the wrong side of that transaction as well.
3: Sixers, they got a lot of bad PR here with how much they've helped actually good teams. Jared McCain's another example of this. Julian Champagne's another example of this. Guys get, it's like your career starts to take off when you leave Philadelphia. That's sort of what it feels like.
1: Coming the Jets. Look, they're becoming the Jets.
17: We're the freaking New York Jets, so we're built for this.
1: Yeah, man. It's not bad to be a feeder system, you know? It's not bad. It's not a bad deal. Everybody needs a feeder system.
3: It's a minor league system?
1: Minor league. They're a minor league franchise. You know, especially the way that, you know, opposing teams buy up their seats in playoff games. You know, like opposing team fans are able to buy out their arena. That's a minor league operation.
3: I'm serious. They have not had a good. They just hired a new general manager. They hired the Cleveland Cavalier guy.
1: They did. Good luck to him. Why everybody looks so confused when that music hit? Yeah. Y'all know what the get around is. Y'all know how. You know what? I wish I had a get around to get me from this station to my car. Because I'm looking outside and there's a hurricane apparently hitting right now on the opening day of hurricane season. Mm-hmm. The hell is going on out there? It was just bright and sunny. Hate this. Where are we going first?
18: Next stop.
3: All right, about a 7-hour drive and change, Tallahassee, Florida. Florida State just lost 4-star safety Mekhi Williams. Their only nationally ranked recruit that's in the 2027 class. And the Seminoles currently sit outside the top 45 nationally in recruiting rankings. Theo, what's the bigger problem in Florida State right now? Recruiting? NIL? Or the belief that the program just isn't what it used to be and won't be?
1: It's all of the above, but it all starts with the fact that they have a lame duck head coach, which is something you cannot do in modern college football. Because of the transfer portal, because of the NIL pay-per-play structure, and because of the level of competition with all of the other teams, not just in the ACC, but in your state, you cannot roll into a football season with a lame duck head coach. This is not a referendum on who Mike Norvell is. It's not a referendum on how great of a operator he can be as the leader of the Noles. But everybody knows he is not long for that job. So it's going to be impossible for him to retain a recruiting class. It's going to be impossible for him to secure enough NIL funds to actually sport a high-level roster. And there's a reason why there was a Pete Nakos report from On3 that Florida State, their roster, how much they're paying for their current roster, it rivals teams like SMU and Boston College. Like, that right there is the defining stat for Florida State. I don't care how many wins they get this season. If you're not able to pay players more than what SMU and Boston College are doing right now, NC State, like, if you're in that tax bracket, you're not going to be able to compete with the Gators or the Miami Hurricanes. Sad. It's honestly sad what's happening to Florida State this year.
3: Those private schools got quiet money because it's not public in terms of how much money they have funneling into their athletic programs because they're private institutions.
1: That's helpful as well. But it also helps when you have a head coach that actually has like a long leash and a vision and job security. And Florida State doesn't have any of them. So, you know, sucks to be them. No, are you a Florida State gal, Tina, before we move on? Because I know, Colin, you are
3: Florida
1: Gators. Tina, are you undecided between the big three?
2: I would say I'm undecided. I'm surrounded by Noles.
1: I know.
2: My boss,
1: your friends.
3: I can't stand both Miami and Florida State.
2: My boss, FSU. Two on my marketing team, both FSU.
1: Yeah.
2: So I'm surrounded.
1: I'm just saying. So you're kind of a Nole by association.
2: Kind of.
1: Colin only hates Miami because we took their cornerback from Wisconsin. And he became, you know, became a national championship runner-up. He would have never done that in Madison. So.
3: You know, they national championship runner-up. Put that somewhere. Put that on a T-shirt.
1: They do make those T-shirts.
3: Yeah, I'm sure they do, you know.
2: I was Theo growing up, a UM fan, because my neighbor, I wanted to be just like her, and she was a Miami fan. So I have shirts that say Miami, but I kind of just grew out of it.
1: Steelers shirts. You became a Steelers fan because of this girl too, right?
2: No, those are my best friends growing up. My like guy and my girl best friend, both their families were from Pittsburgh.
1: And you gave up the Canes fandom.
2: I didn't really like give it up. I don't know. She stopped she stopped wearing them. And so I never got new shirts.
1: No, so harvest.
3: New York, New York City. Russell Wilson is finalizing a deal with CBS Sports and appears to be moving on from the huddle quietly to the studio after a 14-year NFL career that included a Super Bowl title, 10 Pro Bowls, and more than 350 touchdown passes. Yeah, when you look back on Russell Wilson's career, what's the first thing you're going to remember?
1: He's the anti-Matt Stafford, a man who played his way out of Canton, who played himself out of the Hall of Fame. Stafford has, in the back end of his career, played his way into it. He's going to get one of those bronze busts. But Russell Wilson, based on his exodus from the league, based on just how bad he's been and how great the Seahawks became in his absence, it is going to be difficult. Especially because it's not even all about Russ. It's also about the rise of all these star quarterbacks that we have coming up that have a long career ahead. Over the next 5 years, you know how many quarterbacks are going to pass Russ in the legacy rankings? If that dude had retired 2 years, 3 years earlier, like, we could be talking about a first ballot Hall of Famer. Now there's a question as to whether or not he makes it into Canton, and that's how I'm going to remember Russell Wilson. But a great father and good family man, and he is dangerous, you know?
2: What was the other saying around him?
1: Oh, I love that saying. Broncos country, let's ride.
2: Let's ride. Yes.
1: That might be the single best thing he brought to the NFL.
3: The best thing he ever did was stretch on the team plane on the way to London. You know that? And he was bothering all the flight attendants. They were trying to get through to give people, like, their cookies. And he's doing like, side lunches on the plane.
1: No,
3: that's a great Russell Wilson story.
1: I thought you were talking about the time that he came out in full uniform and was, like, warming up for a game that he, like, I think he wasn't even on the active roster for or something like that. He was definitely not going to play. But he was out there doing, like, full warm-ups and going through the motions like he was, and I thought it was hilarious. But Russell Wilson is the gift that keeps giving.
3: He'll be a very interesting case study. I'm going to lean, I agree with you, probably on the side close to no in terms of Canton. But very quietly is one play away from being a back-to-back Super Bowl champion, which very rarely happens. And it's a play that he was really at fault for.
1: Yeah, I was about to say.
3: Everybody blames Pete Carroll, too. So
1: who deserves more blame for that, though? Ricardo Lockett, Pete Carroll, or Russell Wilson?
3: The call problem.
1: It's got to be the call.
3: The call.
1: It's got to be the call.
18: Next stop.
2: Your mic's off. Your mic Colin. Is off, Colin.
3: Turns off. The computer crashes right when I get going. But Cleveland, Ohio. Browns finally trade Myles Garrett to the Rams after months of rumors and contract drama. 10 years from now, we're going to remember this as a brilliant reset for Cleveland or the one day they gave away a future Hall of Famer.
1: Hey, yo, ChatGPT be coming up with some good questions. I'm like, is this going to be a brilliant reset? Like, because that would be me banking on the Browns making good of this new foundation that they're setting. Or is this going to be them parting ways with a absolute superstar, best player in football? If I had to bet on one of the two happening, I have to go with the fact that they are now departing from Myles Garrett, who we know what he is. I can't bank on the future of the Browns despite my appreciation for Andrew Berry as a GM, despite my faith in the direction that they're going in, getting three premium picks and Jared Verse, and I like their last couple of drafts. Like, I like everything that the Cleveland Browns are doing. I also have this thing called a brain between these ears, and that brain comes with, like, functional and solid memory. And I've been alive for 33 years now, and never would it have been fruitful in my life to ever invest in the future of the Browns. So why the hell would I do that today?
3: I think we're going to look back on this and think both sides benefited greatly from this trade. I do.
1: I think the Rams win a Super Bowl because of it. I think the Browns.
3: Too early to say, but if they do.
1: A Super Bowl, not this year.
3: Aaron Donald should pick up a helmet again. I mean, that would be, you put together quite a defensive line, and he's definitely in a shape enough to jump back into it.
1: What are you more confident in happening over the next 3 years? The Browns winning their division or the Rams winning a Super Bowl? That's the easiest way to answer with this question of who's going to win this trade.
3: I would say it's more likely that the Rams win a Super Bowl.
1: I think so.
3: In the next 3 years, yeah, I'd probably say that.
1: In the next 5 years, hell.
3: 5 years, I would probably take the Browns.
1: You do know Lamar Jackson and Joe Burrow aren't going to, like, retire in 5 years.
3: I understand, but I do know that there's fluctuations with these teams. I mean, eventually the Browns are due to have a good year. They're due to have a good year.
1: By the time they do,
3: they're making a lot of good moves. They're drafting pretty well. You got to imagine they're going to be good one of these years. They got to figure out the quarterback. You're right.
1: It's easy to appreciate the moves you make in June. See me in September.
18: next stop.
1: It is really storming out here, yeah.
3: The last one, Paris, France. Roland Garros rolls on the French Open, where world number one Aryna Sabalenka is one of the most anticipated matches right now against Naomi Osaka. Osaka is trying to reach her first ever quarterfinal in Paris and pull off one of the biggest wins of her comeback. Theo, if Osaka wins this match today, where would it rank amongst the biggest victories in her career?
1: It's gotta be fifth.
3: And a scoreboard update.
1: Yeah, talk to me.
3: Sabalenka, Osaka broke her early, and Sabalenka rolled back 7-5 first set. They are sitting at 2-2 in the second set with Osaka serving.
1: She's got, what, 4 Grand Slam championships, 2 U.S. Opens, I believe.
3: Yeah, that's a good question. I don't know that for sure.
1: I think she has 4 Grand Slam titles.
3: I thought it was 3. I'd check right now.
1: Naomi Osaka has a very interesting career. Boca native, Tina, so it's local product.
2: We love that.
1: Naomi Osaka. She also had the interesting thing happen where I believe it was 3 or 4 years ago, 2021 French Open, where she withdrew from the tournament, and then she had the depression and anxiety she was dealing with. She went and got, you know, help for, you know, their mental health. This is around the same time that Simone Biles actually had that happen in and around the Olympics, and everybody was critical of her and her journey. She also took some time off because of the pregnancy, and it's right in the prime of her career. How many Grand Slam titles? 4?
3: 4. And it's all hard court, too. It's 2 Australian, 2 U.S. Open.
1: She's going up against the world number one. At one point, she was the person who was, like, resoundingly the world number one tennis player, and I don't think she's out of her physical prime. She just had this weird gap in the middle of her prime, and she could probably get back to the level she used to be at. This will be step one. So I'm not going to be able to – I'm not tennis savvy enough to be able to sit here and rank where this would match up in her greatest wins of all time.
3: It would be great because it's world number one.
1: Yeah.
3: She is definitely an underdog in the match.
1: Easily.
3: And it is a clay court, and it's tough to win on clay court.
1: I will say this would be, like, the biggest step, the biggest turning point for her. If we talk about her having a career – reclamation, this would be the match that changes everything for her, and she's never won a French Open, so we'll see if she can pull it off. Right now she's a little bit behind the eight ball, but we'll see what she can do. Excited for her. Coco Gauff's gone too. We don't, like,
3: goodbye. No, she names. Was terrible over the weekend.
1: There's no names left.
3: I like
1: names.
3: It. I like it.
1: Who's your favorite right now on the men's side?
3: Flavio Caboli.
1: Yikes.
3: Delray Beach Open, friend of show.
1: And that was a get around. How do you say his name again?
3: Flavio Caboli, Italian.
1: Why do you like, is he really one of the favorites, or is he your favorite?
3: He's the 10th best player in the world right now, yeah.
1: So I'm saying, is he like the
3: well, it's a quite, he just said he advanced to the quarterfinal this morning.
1: Okay.
3: And he took down other friend of show from Delray Beach Open, Zachary Savaggio.
1: How many friends we got? We got so many friends.
3: Yeah, Delray Beach Open's get good representation in this tournament. Alex Michelson did well, but Zachary Savaggio, Brandon Nakashima, friend of show.
1: Oh, perfect, of course. Who couldn't know, you know, that's our guy.
3: But Flavio Caboli is my pick. So here's what you need to know. Alex Sasha Zverev, who is a from Hamburg, Germany.
1: Yeah.
3: He is widely known as the best player to never win a major. And he is the last one of, like, the top. He's 2 of the last top 9 to still be alive. Mm. And if he doesn't win this one, he'll never win one. And all the pressure is on him.
1: This is Karl Malone with the Lakers.
3: Charles Barkley on the Suns in 93. Like, this is at the prime. Prime. He's in the prime of his career. He's the second best player in the world right now.
1: It seemed like it was like his last chance.
3: No. But Sinner, Alcaraz, he can never beat them. He'll never beat Djokovic, and they're all out.
1: All right. Well, your work is cut out for you. Hamburg, Germany. That's where the Beatles were created. That's where the Beatles got big. I just found out about that a little while ago. They got huge playing in gentlemen's clubs into the wee hours of the night in Hamburg, Germany.
3: That's an excellent fact. I didn't know that completely.
1: Yeah, that's literally how they got so good. They did it for like a span of like 2.5 years or so.
2: Colin said excellent. That means he really liked it.
3: That was good.
1: Excellent.
3: Fact.
1: Is that one of your favorite words?
3: Yeah, that's
1: you
3: a good. That's yes. a good name. That's a good word. Yeah. You get excellent.
1: Excellent. Oh my goodness. I'm the fastest man in Palm Beach County, Theo Dorsey. That is Tina. That's Colin. And apparently things are going excellent on Theoretically Speaking right here on ESPN 106.3.
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20: 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Here goes. Today, the high temperature will be
21: 24 degrees
20: with a low of
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6: We're ripping. We're rolling. It is Emotion Monday. We've got Miles Garrett headed west. We've got Jared Verse headed home. We've got the Thunder sitting back on their couch enjoying the NBA Finals from home. So we have a major win for fans of basketball and fans of the NBA. The stage is set like it's 1999. Knicks versus Spurs. Wembanyama trying to do what Tim Duncan was able to do in his third year in the NBA, second year in the postseason. For Wemby, it's his first run, and he is two nights away from getting his first NBA Finals victory, and I cannot wait. Yeah. I also called it.
7: So. It is pretty unbelievable almost territory so to make a finals run like this, but people got to act like it's not foreign. Like, the Magic Johnson won the finals MVP as a rookie. Like, keep that in mind. Bird won in his second year.
6: Oh, stop, pump the brakes.
7: What happened?
6: That's why people are acting like it's so crazy. Do you know the names that you just brought up?
7: Well, I know. It's impressive, but we've never seen it before. The NBA has seen this before.
6: But like rarely, you know, it's like a solar eclipse. It's like, all right, well, yeah, we've seen it before, but like we only get this once in a generation. Yeah.
7: And I also think another thing to add to it that I was thinking about, well, the reason they got such a bad draft pick and they got Harper was Wemby had the blood clot last year.
6: The Wemby injury.
7: He had the blood clot last year. I mean, you're putting up the air quotes. I have no idea.
6: I'm just saying, hey, Spurs seem to always find a way to do it.
7: Right. So that's another thing to consider.
6: The Dylan Harper pick, I mean, they also draft very well. But once again, Miami Heat, if you're listening, you see how the Spurs built that team. You see how the Thunder built that team. I would love more lottery picks in the future. I'll take a couple down years. Would love a Dylan Harper. Would love a Stephon Castle. Would love a nice little workout in an F45.
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6: I keep going back to this thought because I had a little Game 7 watch party at the crib. You know, it kind of double served as like a birthday weekend celebration and Game 7 watch party. And Chet Holmgren's performance was so bad. I kept thinking like, it's hard to contextualize how bad this is. I was trying to explain to my wife, my homegirl, Honda, that was over there that don't watch as much NBA. And it's like, how do I explain to you that this guy is considered one of the 15 best players in the world? One of the 15 best players in the world, Chet Holmgren.
7: Based on nothing, by the way.
6: And he's absolutely, what do you mean?
7: I mean, the All-NBA is in a lot of ways an availability award.
6: Yeah, I mean, there are a lot of reasons why he got there, but he still got there. He still was named the top 15
7: NBA. The real
6: players.
7: Top 15 players in the NBA are the pseudo rankings you'd make for top 15 postseason players.
6: Right. You're right. You're right. You're right about one thing in here is
7: like Halliburton would make my top 15 just off of how he plays in the postseason. Just off of how he plays in the postseason.
6: Chet Holmgren was an All-NBA player and he was maybe the worst performer in that Game 7 at home. That was embarrassing. That was bad. But most importantly, the San Antonio Spurs got the job done. Tina and I were for the Spurs. Colin, you were rooting for the Spurs, but you thought the Thunder would pull it off.
7: Yep.
6: Were you impressed? Were you impressed by San Antonio?
7: I was impressed by OKC, too. OKC showed some guts, especially Gilgeous Alexander. Cason Wallace and Gilgeous Alexander showed some guts.
6: I've been saying this for the past 2 years. When that dude gets a bigger role, whether it be with the Thunder or somebody else, he's going to be an all-star point guard.
7: Well, he said that. He gave them a little bit of an ultimatum in his exit interview. He said, I want to be more on ball. I enjoyed it. They're going to get rid of Dort.
6: He is so much better than the role they give him. That dude is a budding, like, not superstar, but star. He's going to be really good. Bruce on Rizzo is next. It's going to be really good as well. Go in love, go in peace, go in joy.
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7: Russo and Rizzo on ESPN 106.3 on a Monday, June 1st, where you think you're going to get excited post-game 7 of the NBA Western Conference Final. And you're going to get into a little bit of what happened in the Champions League Final, PSG Arsenal. The NFL swoops in and says, not today, not today. As Myles Garrett is traded in a quietly a blockbuster surprising trade to none other than the Los Angeles Rams, who pony up Jared Verse, a first-round pick in 2027, a second-round pick in 2028, and a third-round pick in 2029 as the final haul in exchange for Myles Garrett, who now joins the NFC runner-up, NFC champion runner-up, and he immediately catapults them not only into the Super Bowl preseason favorite, but definitely the most talented team in the NFL in terms of star power, as they have the reigning MVP at quarterback in the final years of his career, Matthew Stafford. And they also have a plethora of young talent defensively, including making a trade for Trent McDuffie at cornerback. So the Rams are never afraid to change things up. They're never afraid to go acquire a big star, whether that be the Devontae Adams, whether that be the Trent McDuffie, whether that be Jalen Ramsey a couple of years ago. They've never been afraid to do it. They do it yet again, and they get one of the big stars, probably the best player pound for pound in the NFL. It's not named Patrick Mahomes. And Myles Garrett is now going to be a Los Angeles Ram for the foreseeable future. We got Mike Rizzo. We have Colin Russo. We're streaming live on YouTube at ESPN South Florida. Mike, happy, sad, 1 through 10. Where are we at?
0: I'm actually content, believe it or not. I know Myles Garrett's the best player in the NFL. I wanted Myles Garrett to win a Super Bowl being a Cleveland Brown. I think that the Deshaun Watson deal, the cap hell, the no draft picks, I think that tremendously derailed that, and this is another step in the right direction to get out of that. This is the final year of being in money hell with the Deshaun Watson contract. I guess I'm just a little remorseful because Miles is my favorite player in the league. I think he's arguably, if not one of the greatest Cleveland Browns in the history of our franchise. I mean, and Colin, we're a storied franchise. We're one of the older franchises around. We've had a lot of great players come through, not recently, but him and Joe Thomas are the two most recent Browns.
7: Is he the only defensive player of the year the Browns have ever had? That's a good question.
0: Off the top of my head, probably. Off the top of my head, I know
7: It's not an old award.
0: I know a lot of defenses from the 1980s when Uncle Byrne was the quarterback were great. But this, it stings in the sense of he's not a Brown anymore, but Jared Verse is a fine player, two first round picks, second round picks. I thought you got enough back. I really do. I think the player that Verse is and what he could turn into, there are a lot of people that went to Florida State in our office that are saying a lot of nice things about Verse. And listen, I have eyes. I watched him play for the Rams. I think this is the definition of firm handshakes in the chat. And what I mean by that, the Rams got exactly what they were looking for, and I think the Browns got exactly what they were looking for. Does it stink that my favorite player in the NFL is no longer on the team? Yes, but at the same time, I understand. This is what happens when your owner makes a bonehead decision and gives someone $265 guaranteed dollars. You're still fighting back from that godforsaken trade. So I understand it. I'm upset that Garrett's no longer a Brown, but hindsight 2020 for the long term, you can't tell me that this wasn't a right move for the franchise that knows they're going to win five games next year. You had Myles Garrett, the back-to-back defensive player of the year the last 2 years. What did we win, eight games total? You won four games last year? Listen, the defensive end position is very important. I think top to bottom, probably the second or third most important thing on a team, quarterback being one and probably offensive line in my eyes, then defensive line, then the edge rusher. But the Rams are incredible. I give them credit. You want to know how they're able to make moves like this? Because they draft well. They're able to hit on late first-round picks and second-round picks and then trade those players.
7: Fourth-round picks.
0: For proven commodities. The Rams are what I want the Browns to be one day, where you could have great drafts and trade young players who are already on a Super Bowl contending roster, trade those young players and go get even better. Truly a great move for both sides. Hindsight 2020, it stinks Garrett's no longer on my team, but I understand it.
7: How can you be a Brown fan and say, I wish he was still here? For what? For what? I mean, outside of Mr. Cleveland and being a part of the city and being an all-time great player, let's call it for what it is. If for guy, and the thing is, it's hard for me to take him seriously because he went on and on about, you know, contending for a championship, and then he signs that fat contract to stay in Cleveland. So he has his money. He's in the middle of probably the last major contract of his career. Again, Cleveland's not going to be great. He just had one of the greatest seasons the defensive players ever had.

0: Right. And they got a lot of guys who coming through this draft. They had a lot of guys who hit in last draft. And they got a terrible contract who you're sort of seeing the end of the line on with Deshaun Watson. If we're talking about it from a Browns perspective, they're going to look into next offseason once Watson, unless he's great, which he won't be, then they've rid themselves of that. Judy's not getting paid all that much. They got a lot of guys on rookie contract. They got a good young draft class coming in versus 2 years into his rookie contract. So he's not eligible extension until next offseason anyway. And on top of that, he's got a four plus a club year option. So he's got 3 years left. You don't necessarily have to pay him if you don't want to.
1: Trying to get out of cap hell.
0: And they're going to be well out of it. They're going to be able to, and with the cap expanding, they're going to have plenty of opportunities to really get creative, not only with their draft capital, but with their cap capital. And if you think that Myles Garrett being there or not is, oh my God, the Browns got screwed. How? What, they wanted more first-round picks from the team that's likely going to finish top four in the league yet again? They're going to get the 29th pick in the draft? Jared Verse is better than the 29th pick in the draft. He is. He had 7.5 sacks last year. He had a good year. That guy might have 10-plus sacks this year if he develops the way they think they're going to develop.
1: Proven player. He's worth the first.
0: He's better than the 29th pick in the draft. Yeah. Bottom line, he's better than the 29th pick in the draft. He's better than a valued first rounder. So I actually think Cleveland did a nice job here. That they rid them. They got him to a different conference. They sent him to across the country. Mm-hmm. And you know what? They honestly did right by him. He wanted to play on a big name team and he wanted to play for Super Bowls.
1: And he got that opportunity too. And he has a massive contract.
0: He got his contract.
1: He got exact. If you're Myles Garrett,
0: he made out like a bandit. Yeah, he broke out of jail here.
1: Made out like a bandit. Broke out of jail, Colin, with a bag full of money.
0: I do wonder if he had a little
1: bag
0: bit of contract.
1: Money.
0: If he did have a little contract's remorse because he signed that big contract, he almost had I can't say no to this deal.
1: Yeah.
0: And then maybe a year in, he's thinking, boy, am I really going to rot away here? And then they ended up trading him. He definitely was on top of this.
1: It's the right move for both sides. The only things I'm seeing for Browns fan really is it stinks that, you know, a homegrown player like Miles that we took number one, best player in the league. They really want, and Colin, they really want the front office, the ownership, they really wanted Garrett to be on the next great Brown team. It just wasn't in the cards.
0: It's not in the short term.
1: But it's because of the Deshaun Watson deal. It all goes back to that. And you're almost out of that, and now you're setting yourself up for success. Now, more importantly, the LA Rams, are way too early Super Bowl predictions that Colin and I made for our good friends at Hard Rock Bet when we met with them. We both picked the Rams. And how happy are we that Myles Garrett, the Super Saiyan himself, is going to go have about 26 sacks on that defense next year? They needed to get rid of Verse. Tell me what you told me in our pre-show.
0: Well, it's funny. They have so much. They needed
1: to get rid of somebody.
0: Yeah. They had too many guys.
1: And they got rid of somebody for the best defensive player in the league.
0: They have Kobe Turner. They have Byron Young, who, by the way, led the team in sacks. Byron Young had 12.5 sacks last year. Kobe Turner had 8 sacks. Braden Fisk had a bad year. He's another second-year player. And he had 7 sacks his rookie year. He had 3 sacks last year, so he's due for a bounce back. He's an interior player. Watch Aaron Donald walk through the door. I'm serious. Like, is that out of the conversation?
1: The Avengers are assembling.
0: He's gonna get one-on-one the whole game because you got Garrett on the outside. Garrett is gonna open everything up for that entire defense. They have Trent McDuffie in there at corner. They had brand new secondary for the most part. They draft well. They have a great offense. We know that. I don't understand. The Rams did exactly what they were supposed to do.
1: It's a shame that team plays in L.A. and doesn't have a fan base.
0: Yeah, it's a lackluster.
1: It really is. And listen, I'm heading to Los Angeles tomorrow. I'll tell someone that on the street, hey, you got Myles Garrett. They're going to go, what the hell are you talking about, crazy person?
0: They only speak Otani.
1: Otani and the Lakers, you know. So I think it stinks as far as the Rams being in that city. But you look at all these leagues, you look at the well-run entities, they're right up there, man. They're right up there with the Thunder. They're right up there with the Dodgers. Give me one in the NHL. I think the Panthers are a well-run oil machine in the NHL.
0: That's your example.
1: If you're looking at the best-run entities in all of sports, the Rams are on there. You know, in college football, the Buckeyes are good every year in that sense. You know, but you put all those teams together, the Rams are flirting with being one of the top, and they have hardware to prove it within the last 5 years. And I know we're coming up, what,

0: on that five-year anniversary, the five-year Super Bowl anniversary for the Rams, they're probably going to get 2 in 10 years, if I had to guess, even if it's not next year.
1: It's too early to say, but it is fascinating just to see how unafraid and fearless they have been with their roster construction.
0: Now, you trust McVay that he could have Simpson ready in 2 or 3 years. So, like, you have that figured out, too. I know Puka Nacua is dealing with some off-field stuff. I hope everything's okay with the young man. But he's going to be on the team for a long time. You have about three running backs. The offensive line's great. Find me a weakness on this team. They traded for for all the things you went through already, McDuffie and all the other trades that they've made this offseason. They look virtually indestructible. I know it's the NFL. Anything can happen. But they look indestructible. And now, that division is, I mean, who could compete with that division? With Shanahan, with McVay, with McDonald, and those three teams. The Arizona Cardinals they're in Division Two. They're in Division Two compared to those three teams.
1: That's a great division, no doubt. Fascinating. Andrew Berry just released his statement in regard to Myles Garrett. Basically said, listen, we were steadfast in him being a single helmet guy. We didn't want him to move. And the Rams came out, started offering us things, and things change. I know that's just the coach speak way of getting through that. But weirdly enough, the Browns did Myles a solid here. They did him a solid here. He was rotting away there.
0: Is there anyone saying they didn't get enough? Who's saying they didn't get enough?
1: I mean, I could see the argument that maybe you could have asked for another extra pick, but you're not getting two first-round picks at first. That's an absurd package. It's an absurd package. You're not doing that. And the Rams are willing to offer a young player, a young, effective edge rusher who is 2 years into his rookie contract. That is as valuable of a position as you could look for in the NFL. Now, I think it's another situation with the value of edge rushers once they're paid, but before they're paid, edge rushers, that's diamond right there. That's diamonds. That's hitting diamonds right there. You get an edge rusher before you have to pay him? Great. Once you have to give him $50 million, then we could have a conversation about the true value of it. So I actually think, you said the best run teams, think about this. You could go on the list of the things that Les Snead, the general manager of the Los Angeles Rams, have done in terms of being unafraid to change things. They had Goff there. They were not afraid to move off of Goff to bring in Stafford. Even when they had Goff, they were not afraid to go trade two first-round picks to go get Jalen Ramsey. They were not afraid to get Odell. They were not afraid to, like I said, move off of Goff. They were not afraid to make major trades to get McDuffie in there. They moved away from the Super Bowl MVP and Cooper Kupp to bring in Devontae Adams. They were unafraid to do that. Todd Gurley, they had no interest in really giving big time money to. They are a very forward thinking team. The Packers are the only one that sort of remind me of them, but the Rams are way more reckless with their picks. Whereas the Packers like to be homegrown and true to themselves, the Packers are very forward thinking. So are the Rams. I don't know if it doesn't always work out, but it's exciting if you're a Ram fan. It's exciting.
0: And the more I look into it, I guess there's more first round picks are needed apparently for Garrett. I don't know. Instant reaction. My instant reaction of this.
1: Those first round picks are not that valuable from the Rams. It's going to be the 30th pick in the draft. It's not a big time pick.
0: My instant reaction is I am frustrated that the team was unable to take advantage of one of the best defensive players we've seen in 20 years beyond the roster.
1: They failed him,
0: and they failed the city in that sense. That's why I got on Jimmy Haslam's case. I don't know how much Andrew Berry has to do with it. I think the Watson deal is more ownership. Regardless, I'm blaming the brass for not being able to put together a roster around Garrett. And now we got to go watch him win a Super Bowl for the Rams. I still stand by what I say. My NFL season is already over next year. I don't have to watch being a fan. But the future does look bright with Verse and a couple of first-round picks and hopefully a franchise quarterback. And if you're a Ram fan, right, if you're a Ram fan, one of the three out there, it's super. Spare me on anything but Super Bowl or bust. If you don't win a Super Bowl next year, it's a failure. This isn't the Packers trading for Micah Parsons. This is completely different than that.
1: The reigning MVP.
0: Reigning MVP, and the Rams are a more well-oiled machine than the Packers. With all due respect.
1: They're the best coach in the sport, and they get the MVP.
0: With all due respect to the Packers, a great run organization. I wouldn't know one of those that smacked me in the face. It's a big difference between Stafford and Love And there's a big difference with where the teams are comparatively, top to bottom.
1: Very rarely do you see teams maybe go 3-for-3 in terms of how talented and valuable the players are at offense, defense, and the head coach. You can make an argument that they have the top three positions, pieces at their respective positions at the three of the more important positions, defensive line, quarterback, and head coach. Stafford, obviously a healthy Mahomes, a healthy Allen, we're having different discussions, but Stafford in a big game, I'm taking Stafford top five, easy. And he's the reigning MVP. So clearly Stafford's still got some oil left in the tank.
0: I mean, next year, we've done this exercise before. The three quarterbacks I would go with top to bottom for next year, Allen, Stafford, Mahomes.
1: Right.
0: In that order.
1: Probably.
0: In that order for me. And it might even be Stafford one. Honest to God.
1: Yeah, I would say.
0: It might even be Stafford one.
1: Stafford and Mahomes are the two more valuable players at the position. You want to say Josh Allen, please point me in the direction of that great Josh Allen game he had in Denver. Please.
0: He's had moments, but I understand what you're saying. Recency bias.
1: He doesn't have the hardware, and he doesn't have the team success in the postseason. And Stafford didn't until he did. But Stafford was always on the outside looking in on those quarterback discussions going through his career in Detroit, and he has earned himself a spot there now at the Rams. And they were, they played competitively offensively, and they couldn't get a stop against the Seahawks in that NFC Championship game. They couldn't get a stop. Couple big plays here and there changed that game, that face mask on that third drive of the game that cost them points. Like, stuff like that happens, but ultimately that defense let them down. And what'd they do? They got McDuffie and they got Garrett.
0: And if you're Garrett, it went from, all right, my season's already over next year, to, wow, I'm going to have a chance to play in the playoffs and compete for a Super Bowl with a bag full of money.
1: Changed his life.
0: I mean, I can't stress this enough. That Miles, who requested for a trade this time last year, right?
1: And then he signs that contract.
0: And then he signed the contract. Fast forward. And a lucrative contract. Bushel.
1: Can't say no contract.
0: Bushel of money. So he's going to L.A. with a bushel of money on his back and a chance to compete for a Lombardi. Nobody won more than Miles Garrett in this trade. And people are like, Riz, who won the trade? Miles Garrett won the trade. I think both sides got what they were looking for. But Miles Garrett won this trade.
1: I agree. I think Miles Garrett's the big winner. The Rams are big winners. I think they paid it. That's a pretty penny. But they don't care about the picks. They're one of the few teams in the NFL that trust their draft thing so much that they don't care about having too many. A lot of GMs, they try to compile as many picks as possible because they view picks as sort of like a roulette table where you're hitting 50%. You hit half of them. If I have 12 picks instead of 7, and I hit half, instead of hitting 3 good players, I have 6. That's how a lot of general managers think, because their jobs are not safe in the long term. Their jobs are 2-3 year stints, and if they don't succeed, they're out. But that's why they try to get all these picks. The Rams think 2-3 years in advance. They draft Ty Simpson, and then they make a play to go win now. It's really savvy, which is why I can't listen to McVay going on and on about how the Ty Simpson was the wrong move, because then turns around and he does this. So you can't be mad at the general manager after that for going to get the top defensive player of the position. Come on. Yeah.
0: Butch in Cleveland texts me and goes, you guys are acting like Jared Verse is the top tier talent at the position.
1: Tell me how many games Miles Garrett won for Cleveland. That's the bottom line. Is he going to win the games next year?
0: Let's
1: call it like we see it.
0: I would agree.
1: He's a great player who is wasting away his career in Cleveland, and it's his own fault because he signed that contract. But you cannot tell me that edge rushers, especially edge rushers on bad teams, do anything of value.
0: Yeah.
1: They just got a young player, saved themselves a little bit of cash, and all of a sudden, if they're good in 2 years, and Jared Verse is a 26-year-old guy entering his prime when they finally figure out who that quarterback's going to be, and then all of a sudden things are starting to work out. They got young receivers, young tight ends. They have a good interior line. They have a couple pieces here and there. They have Ward sitting there. And then all of a sudden you turn around and think, okay. Team's in actually a halfway decent spot.
0: Got to give him a chance.
1: They're a 4-year project, and you can't have a 30-year-old as your best player.
0: I'm very upset. I don't disagree with you. I wish it didn't have to be a 4-year project, because it doesn't take 4 years to be good in the NFL. But when you have a stupid contract like that Watson deal, I understand it.
1: They're 2 years into probably a 4-year contract.
0: Now,
1: deal.
0: The one thing I would tell Butchie, all right, my guy Butch, you got it. I know it's hard, because the front office and the ownership has failed you time and time again. But it seems like this Barry, that Barry seems like he knows what he's doing now. He's had two. Now, granted, let's see him play, but he's had two good drafts.
1: People love the draft this year. Last year was great. We know that.
0: Yeah, I mean, you saw that on the field. The guy's had two good drafts now. You have the second most first round picks in next year's draft behind the Jets. It's a quarterback rich draft. And your season's already over. You're going to lose. You're going to win four games, and you're going to have another high first-round pick next year. You got to find the quarterback. Get out of cap next year. Hypothetically, next year, the Browns could have their franchise quarterback and be out of cap hell and be able to spend next year. Listen to me, always next year with me and my fan base. But, Colin, 2028, or that's probably the year. Not this coming year. The year after that is the year when you have your quarterback and you're able to sign nice players.
1: Let's say they get a decent draft pick and they're able to draft somebody well, and they have all this money because the Watson thing's off their contract and the Garrett deal is off their plate. Then all of a sudden you could really go. You care, worry about the offensive line. Go sign three of them. Do what the Chargers did. Go get three of them.
0: And
1: you could afford it.
0: Yes, and Colin, you can be big spenders in free agency, and you have the draft now.
1: Yeah.
0: Colin, you're able to get better. For a year, for 4 years straight, the Browns were unable to get better through the draft. You'll be out of cap hell, you'll have money to spend, and you'll have picks to make. Both sides are winners here, Rams and Browns. To put a bow on it, folks, all right? What, you're going to like... You're going to have Garrett on that roster winning five
1: games?
0: Yeah,
1: come on, guys.
0: He's sitting there waiting to be traded. I don't care that he signed that deal. It's his fault. I agree. But he's sitting there waiting to get a move and waiting for you to cash in on
1: guys.
0: Him. And for the Browns and for the Brown fan out there that's going, you didn't get enough first round picks. Enough with the damn picks.
1: Verse is better than any pick they got there.
0: I would hope so. I would hope that 7.5 sacks last year as a very young player is going to work out down the line. And you got to trust Barry. You got to trust Barry on the Verse move. And I will.
1: We got a little breaking news presented by St. Lucie Battery and Tire, because we got another trade that's not the Myles Garrett one that is on the precipice here. 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Do we have the button there? Check Theo's thing. There you go.
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0: I was looking for it. 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
1: Less surprising than the Myles Garrett trade, what we have is the Eagles are trading star wide receiver A.J. Brown to the New England Patriots, a 2028 first-round draft pick and a 2027 fifth-round pick will go to Philly as A.J. Brown reunites with Mike Vrabel. We'll give our reaction to that on the other side of things. Mike Rizzo, Colin Russo, Elias Bustamante. It's Russo and Rizzo on ESPN 106.3.
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1: 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Colin Russo, Mike Rizzo, Elias Bustamante, 888-760-3776. Miles Garrett traded to the Los Angeles Rams, and A.J. Brown officially traded to the New England Patriots. Two positions that are traditionally, in my opinion, overpaid and overvalued, but just a first-round pick in exchange for A.J. Brown, essentially a first-round pick in 2028 and a fifth-round pick in 2027 in exchange for A.J. Brown to the New England Patriots, who now load up on get a much-needed playmaker offensively, which is what they needed at the end of the year last year. Two big trades today, Mike.
0: Yeah.
1: Which one do you like the more?
0: I think on both sides, the Garrett trade, I like a lot more just because the Rams now are by far, at least in my eyes, the favorite to win the Super Bowl. I'll say it again. The season's a bust if they don't win the Super Bowl after all the great moves they made. And the Browns, they get younger and they get more picks. Now this, we all kind of saw this
1: and
0: coming.
1: It was the most obvious thing ever.
0: Most obvious thing ever. I think with the Patriots and the bad press they've been getting with Coach Vrabel, this is a breath of fresh air to bring in a true number one wide receiver. Now, I wanted to ask you, Colin, because you grew up with these backwards people, but Philly fan, are they throwing feces at the house of the general manager, or are they happy about this?
1: I don't know about this. They are expecting this.
0: They were expecting it. So they're not going to be throwing eggs and feces at the general manager's house?
1: They liked Brown. Okay. They just thought that they were so annoyed by the fact that there was so much turmoil internally.
0: Listen, say it all the time. The Eagles, if I'm going to sit here and wax poetically about how well-run the Rams are, the Eagles actually might be a more well-oiled machine. Honest to God. You give their front office credit. They're
1: different
0: a great
1: types
0: team.
1: Of teams. They draft a lot better.
0: Dude, I like to listen. I say all the time. I like the Eagles as an organization. It's just the fan base that's back. You know, that's crazy. I think both sides good move. The Patriots get their weapon, and I think Sirianni and the offense could move on post Diva Brown.
1: That was what they
0: like.
1: Needed
0: he
1: to
0: is
1: do.
0: A diva.
1: They need to move.
0: But it's not every sense of the word. He could get the ball force fed by Drake May all game long. You know, Kayshawn Booty, and
1: he's underrated, by the way.
0: Listen, I'm not, but you know what I'm saying. It's comparatively to what has been going on with the Eagles and the other weapons that the Eagles have. Brown is immediately the best thing on the team. Immediately the best thing on the team, and will probably get force fed those passes like he wanted in Philadelphia.
1: That he desperately wants. Yeah.
0: But I think the Patriots, believe it or not, offensive line, I think, was the bigger issue. I think we saw that in the Super Bowl against the Seahawks. But this was a very obvious trade. And to go back to your original question, I like the Garrett and Brown trade comparatively more, just because I think both sides.
1: And Garrett's a better player than Brown is.
0: Both sides improved their team more, I guess is what I'm saying. This was like, okay, we expected this to happen, and here finally is the news.
1: Garrett has a 5-year, $178 million contract, which includes basically $100 million guaranteed. Jared Verse, 2-year, $5 million guarantee plus a 5th-year option. Talk about saving
0: right.
1: money.
0: And the Browns are starting to be a young roster. They're starting to be able to maybe, you know, if they figure the quarterback and the offensive line out.
1: That's the last piece. Yeah. Quarterback and the offensive line.
0: Quarterback and O-line. You figure those two out, the Browns can win some football games. Still a long way from that, though, because the quarterback, you know, Colin, how old am I? 31? You know, since 99, they've been looking for
1: it. Yeah, it's a big TBD.
0: Really is.
1: Big TBD.
0: Really is. And I understand why Browns fans don't want to trust
1: anybody.
0: You
1: got to want a top 10 pick. You got to want you get a top 10 pick next year, you should be able to get a guy.
0: A lot of angry fans out there today. I'm not one of them, believe it or not. Theo thought I was going to be one of them. I was listening to you guys earlier, Colin. I'm more upset that Garrett wasn't able to be on a great Browns team. That's what I was more upset about.
1: You more view the whole situation as a negative than the actual move as a negative.
0: I'm going to get on Andrew Berry for getting a first-round pick and a young player. And
1: three picks and a high-impact immediate player who's cheap.
0: And second-round picks have been hitting for the Browns lately. The last 2 years, Schlesinger and Judkins.
1: Good picks.
0: I don't know, man. I'm gonna not be the miserable fan today, I'm not going
1: to
0: do that
1: now
0: today.
1: Back to this AJ Brown thing. Could you see this backfiring for the Patriots?
0: Absolutely. Him freaking out on the sideline that Drake May can't get him the ball. They're playing a first place schedule, too. I think I'm more worried about that. I'm more worried about the level of competition. If we remember before the playoffs began, the only playoff team that they beat were the Bills. And then fast forward to the end of the season, remember Josh Allen led that great comeback before the playoffs started. The division was already won for the Patriots because they were able to, you know, handle their business against the Jets and the Dolphins and the Bills earlier on. But Colin, with offensive line issues, with Vrabel, and I would like to think that the Rossini stinky situation is going to go away. But we know it's not. Like, I don't know, man. I just do not have a good feeling about that team next year. And am I maybe being a little ridiculous that a situation like the Rossini and Vrabel can really alter a team?
1: It's just
0: maybe.
1: Bad momentum. It's just bad momentum.
0: It's just bad juju, man. Bad karma. You know, I don't. First place schedule, though, I think is why. Like, say the Patriots lose their first couple of games and Brown's not getting the ball. Look out. Look out.
1: 888-760-3776. Number to get into the program. A.J. Brown traded. Miles Garrett traded. One big surprise. One not so big surprise. Tell us who were the big winners for the day on the NFL side of things. 888-760-3776. We'll go to Atlanta. Carter in Atlanta, welcome into the program. What do you got for us, Carter?
15: What's up, guys? First off, Mike, not that anybody cares in West Palm. What have you been doing with Acuna?
0: Dude, I'll tell you what. 5 home runs in 4 games. Keep him hot. Carter, keep him hot.
15: I mean, it's nuts. Yeah. I think right after, maybe it was before we had
0: the
15: Grand Slam in Boston. Yeah, and then 4 home runs last year. It's nuts. Yeah, he's red hot. I mean, he's batted nearly .500 in the last, I think, 4 games or something like that. But, yeah, 5 home runs in the last 4. I mean, it's nuts. He's hot. Anyways, on the Browns, I think they did probably the right thing. We kind of talked about it back when Will Anderson was signing with the Texans. You know, there's teams that need it, and there's teams that need far more than it. And, you know, you said it well. You won 4 and 5 games with him. He's not really going to win you games. You guys need that QB spot. Also, you know, honestly, if I'm the Browns, I want to be bad next year. I think next year's draft, the 2027 draft, is going to be the year you go get a QB. There's going to be a lot of guys coming out, and that's the year you're going to go out. You want a high draft pick, and you're going to go get a QB. And now you have – or were the Rams picks 2027 for next year?
1: Yeah, the first-round pick is next year's.
15: Yeah, okay. So you also have that, let alone your first pick. I think that's absolutely the right move. I mean, you know, will you miss him eventually when they turn things around? Yeah, you might. But at that point, he's probably going to be too old, and you won't really care for him. You can now, go get another one.
0: Carter, let me ask you this.
15: Yeah, also, I think they did the right thing.
0: Let me ask you this, Carter. How many years does Garrett have of being the best defensive player in the league?
15: Yeah, I mean, not many more. Aaron Donald. Yeah, he did it for a while, so I don't know how old Garrett is.
1: Are we stretching it to say three?
0: I think 2.5 is fair. Yeah. Three tops. It's just a physical position.
15: I was going to say four.
0: Yeah.
15: Yeah, I was going to say four on the long end, realistically two or three. So, you know, are you going to turn it around in 2 and 3 years? No. I mean, you have a far more, you know, Browns are, I wouldn't even consider them. Yeah, I mean, they're rebuilding, but I wouldn't consider him even, you know, they're 2 or 3 years away. They need that QB. They need Jackson Dart. They need somebody like that gives the organization life, you know, like the Giants got.
0: Yep.
1: Appreciate the call, Carter. Thanks, Carter. Thank you for chiming in.
0: Keep Acuna hot, brother. Talk to you later.
1: It was a good move for a team that I think a fan base that really doesn't understand where they're at. All right? If you're anti this Miles Garrett trade, you have no idea where the Browns
0: thing,
1: are sitting.
0: The number one thing I'm seeing is they didn't get enough. They wanted a player and multiple first-round picks. Guys. This and from I remember Butchie, my buddy Butchie texted me, my friend Gabby on Twitter. They're very upset that they did not get a lot of first-round picks, plethora of first-round picks. They thought Garrett was a good enough player to get a player and multiple first-round picks. I just, like, this is why I'm saying you have to trust Barry on Verse. Verse was a big piece. I heard Peter Schrager, the great Peter Schrager, who Colin and I hopefully one day can be friend of show. One day he will be friend of show.
1: He's friend of show.
0: Regardless, Schrags was on with Big Bro McAfee, and he said in so many words, when Verse came on the table, that's when the Browns really wanted to start doing business with the Rams.
1: He won Defensive Rookie of the Year.
0: Big piece. Verse was a big piece in that deal. So I'm going to trust Barry. I'm going to trust the guy who hopefully is going to go 2 for 2 in the draft and is finally away from Darth D. Podesta and running the team on his own.
1: 888-760-3776 is the number to get into the program. Big winners of the day. Is it the Rams? Is it quietly the Browns? Are the Patriots big winners now that they finally got a big-time playmaker on the offensive piece? It's sort of quiet, undersold trade. Is that A.J. Brown trade officially happening? We all knew it was happening today. Let us know. That's 888-760-3776. You know, Mike's one of the rare Cleveland Brown fans that wants to celebrate after seeing Miles Garrett shipped off and away to the Los Angeles Rams in exchange for a pretty good haul, all things considered. And he's going to celebrate by pouring himself a little classic Giesen 0%.
0: Absolutely, folks. And the 4 o'clock hour is presented by Giesen 0%. Kyle, I had Auntie Susie. I had Auntie Susie in town. She currently is living in Treasure Island. It's my mom's sister and cousin Michael and Boca's mother. We were on the boat, and I cracked open a couple of the spritzes, a couple of the rosés, and she loved them. She loved every second. We had a lot going on. You know, Grandma Rowe, you know, Grandpa Butchie passed away, so Grandma Rowe, we were all, you know, we all had to have our wits about us. Couldn't have any booze on the boat. And I brought a bushel of Giesen 0%, and we absolutely loved every second of it. So, folks, if you want to stay sharp, if you want to be out and still be in the action, you got to get Giesen 0%. 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It's changing the game for me. 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So be on a lookout for that. And the Wine and 5, too, where I rank 5 of my top things on my social media page at MikeRizzo22. 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
1: If there is a way to bet the Champions League final and betting that Arsenal is going to score in 3 minutes and then all of a sudden pack it in and what'd they say? Park the buses? Is that Colin, what they say? 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I'll tell you what a disgrace that was. 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Elias Bustamante is our producer behind the glass today. We have Mike Rizzo and Colin Russo. Over the weekend, as sort of the last big weekend before a lot of these, the last real match.
0: No, it is, yeah.
1: The last official club match before all these teams ship across east. To get to the United States and the North America for the World Cup, we had the Champions League final where Arsenal, of course, Elias Bustamante was running up and down telling Mike Rizzo, screw you.
0: No, in so many words, you.
1: And that Arsenal won their first Premier League championship or a title in, what, 24 years?
0: 2004.
1: It's 22 years. And they had to, they won it because Man City tied Bournemouth, and I was anti that because I actually like playing for a championship. They had an opportunity to. Great. We have an opportunity to against PSG. Big match, Mike.
0: Big match. And Colin goes, Mike, I could have done without Arsenal scoring and then parking the bus for, 6 years. Colin, They won a title doing that. Are you aware that
1: that is their whole identity? That is rough.
0: Their whole identity.
1: I am no longer an Arsenal fan.
0: The whole identity was set piece Epstein.
1: Oh my God.
0: Load the box in, play WWE in the box, throw everybody on the ground, and then head one in. No. I give Kai Havertz credit. That was a hell of a goal. But at the same time, Colin, I laughed. You asked Cousin Mike. I laughed out loud when you texted me that, because literally that was every single soccer fan.
1: Are they always like this?
0: Colin, that's every soccer fan throughout the world. Do you want to know what they were calling that game for Arsenal? A generational hate watch.
1: Yeah, it was a win for football, right?
0: It was a win for football, and it's a win for everybody. The best was, Colin, what's the song where it goes, to the left. Take a back now, y'all. One hot this time. Right. There's an incredible video of Eberechi Eze to the left, missing to the left. Take a back now, y'all.
1: Yeah, terrible
0: to the right.
1: Penalties.
0: And then Gabriel sailing it. Now, Colin, did you watch Eze the first miss?
1: Yeah.
0: Now, there's a saying.
1: Get too cute.
0: Exactly. If you miss, if you do stupid stuff like that before the PK and you miss, you look like an idiot.
1: Make the goalie earn it. Ellie, if the goalie can earn it,
0: if
1: the goalie can at least save it, all right, we can live with this. But if you're going to, you know, hit it to the camera guy over there, like, that's a waste of
0: time. Two-step this time. And, you know, he's just, yeah, but it's funny.
1: Elias, we'll loop you in a second. Let's get this out of the way.
0: Quickly. But, Colin, I laughed out loud because you picked, I told you had to pick a Prem team. You picked Arsenal, and then you saw how they play, and you
1: got, yeah, I'm Mike, all good.
0: I'm all good on that.
1: What a godforsaken bunch.
0: Now, PSG has won two in a row. If you remember, they were at the FIFA Club World Cup 2, and they finished runner-up to Chelsea.
1: They got spanked.
0: Yeah, they're the best team in world football.
1: Yeah, it's funny. Mbappe leaves. He's Durant. You know, the dynasty starts after you leave.
0: They're calling him the dictator.
1: Yeah.
0: They're calling Mbappe the dictator because...
1: too involved with everything?
0: Yeah, you know. Listen, I love Mbappe. And as a Manchester United fan...
1: He will be the dictator for France, I'll tell you that.
0: Well, you know, he can't... I mean, listen, they won in 2018, okay? And he's still the best player in the world. All right, Elias, you're allowed to defend yourself.
1: Our
0: your
1: Arsenal
0: honor of
1: fan
0: team.
1: Of the bunch. Yeah. What'd you think of Saturday?
2: I mean, I was excited. I was happy. I couldn't care less how we played. I mean, I think the plan was perfect because PSG is the best team in the world. The attack is out of this world. It means it's crazy. There's no other way you can play just defending like that. But I get it. I mean, I get the hate watch. I think the hate watch is one of the most disgraceful things that happened to sport.
0: Generational.
1: Disgraceful, he says.
2: It's one of the most, it's one of the worst things I've ever seen in my life. All the teams celebrating Arsenal didn't win the Premier League. It's fine. I mean, that's envy at the end of the day. It's fine. I mean, I can tell you what was the last title you guys won, but it's fine.
0: 2013. But
2: yeah, there you go.
0: Yeah, in the Prem. We won Europa League in 2015. Neither here nor there.
2: That's fine,
0: going.
2: But I get it. It was maybe not the most entertaining match to see. Not a fan of those teams, but I think it was a great match.
0: Now, Colin, did you see the Mascara PK?
1: Yes.
0: Where he fouled them in the back. Shocking foul, mate. That was shocking defense. And Bukayo Saka, I think that was one of the worst games I've. And to put things in perspective, Colin, Saka plays right wing, and he's going to start for England. I think he's a top five right wing player in the world. To have a bad game like that, that was a bad look. He got yanked in the 80th. Right. So like the Mascara tackle and Saka being shocking. That was tough, but I still am laughing out loud. You chose Arsenal. Oh. You saw them play.
1: Dude.
0: You come over to United.
1: Yeah, I was down.
0: You come over to United.
1: Listen,
0: come on over.
1: And
0: it
1: was hard to blame PSG for a couple of reasons. Number one, the second you got to the extra time, both teams sort of mailed it in outside of a couple possessions for PSG.
0: They were gassed. Yeah.
1: And the PSG played. I know the whole Arsenal shtick, from what I understand, what they talked about in the broadcast the whole game. Don't give up the counterattack. Don't be that guy. Do not be that guy to give up the breakaway and then lose us the whole thing. That's what PSG was playing like the last, 25 minutes of the match.
0: Mm-hmm.
1: Whereas Arsenal was playing the last 88 minutes of the match like that. That was the thing that you didn't like because PSG definitely ran out of legs. They definitely ran out of gas. And then all of a sudden, the passing statistics were the most glaring thing I've ever seen. It was 800 completed passes, like successful passes, to like 110.
0: Yeah.
1: How does that even happen?
0: And then Colin, Vitinha, the midfielder, how many chances was he going to get on goal? I mean, my goodness. How about that sitter he had right directly in front of the box, sailed it.
1: I like Raya. I like Raya.
0: Oh, he's the best goalkeeper in the world.
1: Raya's
0: best
1: good hair. He's got a good vibe to him.
0: Those veneers, too, are out of this world. Right.
1: I like Raya. I like Raya. That guy was carrying quite the torch.
0: You'll see him start for Spain.
1: Yeah. That guy's a beast. 888-760-3776. Ernie in West Palm Beach. Ernie, welcome in. How you doing today?
3: I'm doing well. Thanks for taking my call, Mike. My Goomba, I'm so sorry for you, bro. I know you're trying to put a straight face, and it's good. I mean, it's great for character. I love it. But, dude, that's at least you're getting something out of it. You're right. Younger.
0: Now, Ern, let me ask you this. Ernie, let me ask you this. You feel bad for me in the sense of you don't think the Browns got enough for Garrett?
3: Nope, I don't think they got enough. They should have gotten a couple of more number ones.
1: A couple more number ones? They got one number one, but also Verse, who in my opinion is well worth over the value of what a current number one first round pick for the Rams is.
3: So they got two number ones is what they think.
1: They got one. Here's the full package. Jared Verse, a 2027 first round pick, a 2028 second round pick, and then a 2029 third round pick.
0: Correct.
1: They got three picks in three different years plus a player.
3: Oh no. Then I'm gonna take it back. No, you got a haul. You got younger. So,
1: Ernie just heard about the trade.
3: No. Yeah. I was at work. I didn't really get to hear the whole entire.
0: Yeah,
3: trade.
0: No, Ernie. To be fair, my friends, I count it split down the middle. Half of them are complaining to Kingdom Come that we didn't get enough. Garrett is generational, should have got two first, Verse, and the second and third. And then the other half is like me. You got a lot of bullets for next year's draft. You're going to have a good pick. You're going to win four games next year, and you're going to have the Rams pick. So, like, and you have a young player in Verse. It makes both sense for both sides. I get what my other buddies, the other contingency is saying. You think Garrett's generational, could have got more. I'm okay with it. I'm not going to lose my mind, and I'm going to trust Andrew Berry, who's had a good the last two off seasons.
3: Yeah, I think it's a win-win for everyone across the board. Now, let's talk basketball. Just like I said, guys, so what's going to happen here? So where are we going to put Area 51 on the alien? Are we going to try to contain the alien? Because that's the best we can do.
1: Ernie.
3: Contain this guy, because...
1: Or what's your series prediction?
3: Oh, no. All right. I'm going to give you two.
1: You give me two?
3: I'm going to give you two. The fanatic Knicks fan wants a sweep. Not happening.
0: All right. Well.
3: The true fan, that's going to be the true fan. Seven games, and about three of them is going to go overtime.
1: Three games in overtime, and who wins?
3: Knicks in seven.
1: Nice. We appreciate the call, Ernie. Thank you for chatting.
0: So we didn't get a take at all on what exactly is going to happen in the finals. It was all Knicks. That's all.
1: Ernie just heard about the trade for the first time.
0: Correct. The amount of world football and NFL football we have had today, who's got time for the NFL? I got the World Cup right around the corner. I'm making World Cup videos like you wouldn't believe.
1: Eze should not take the plane. He should stay home.
0: Take it back now, y'all.
2: I mean, not at all. You have to.
1: He's on England. He's on England, correct?
2: Yeah.
1: We're good. Stay in England.
2: You need a lot of courage, you know, to take the penalty.
1: You need courage.
2: Yeah. But I mean, it's okay.
1: How do you feel about it? Let me get your thoughts. The theatrics.
0: Left foot, two
1: on
0: step.
1: I believe it was the second penalty kick for Arsenal in that Champions League final.
2: I don't like that. I didn't like it at all.
1: Have you seen that specific player recently do a penalty kick? And did he do that the first time around?
2: Yeah, he did
1: So he does that. This is his thing.
2: All the time. Yeah. I mean, it's okay. It is what it is. But you know what? You know why Arsenal plays like that, Mike? Stan Kroenke, who's the owner of the team of Arsenal.
0: You know Kroenke.
2: Yeah.
0: Rams owner.
2: Yeah. He took our coach, to a Rams game, and he was like crazy. So that's why Arsenal plays like an NFL team on the corners.
0: WWE is more like it. I just didn't like it. The strategy was non-aggression.
1: I'm following.
0: I told you to watch these games. You never watched the game all year.
1: Well, you know what? Sounds like I saved myself some time.
0: Do your homework.
1: Saved myself the time. That team is a waste of time.
0: Colin, style of play is big with the English. huge. Right. Like if you're not playing the style of play that they like, fluid, passing, shots on net, you're going to get ran out of town. Do you want to know what fixes that? Winning. So like Arteta winning with that WWE baloney bowl, you know, you can run it for the next
1: couple years. It validates it.
0: I will say this. Mikel Arteta, the gaffer for Arsenal, I give him credit because, Colin, it's been a six-year project. Elias could talk better on it, but it's been a six-year project for them, and Arsenal stuck it out with Arteta even after they finished second place 3 years in a row. I give him credit there. I don't give him credit for how they played, but at the same time, as Elias alluded to,
1: yeah,
0: I'm a United fan, and we haven't won the league since 13.
2: That's going to change, so, 100%.
0: But, Colin, I think it is the United, we're on a good trajectory, not to get too into world football. My team's on a great trajectory. I'm very confident with them in the league and in Champions League next year.
2: But you say that every year.
0: No, this is different, and you know it's different.
2: Right?
0: You know it's different. We have good players.
1: Continue.
0: Transfers are working out, and we finally found our gaffer in Carrick.
1: Back to that Champions League final for a second. PSG Arsenal, where PSG won 4-3 in penalty kicks after the extra time. The 30 minutes of extra time was essentially a wash outside of a couple possessions.
0: You texted me. You were like, Mike,
1: this is a wash. Everybody, just handshake at the center part. Let's just line it up. Let's start kicking the ball.
0: The best is Colin goes, Mike, we going straight to PKs? I'm like, no, brother. You got to do extra time.
1: We know where this is going.
0: Everyone was gassed. No one wanted to make a mistake.
2: They want to change
0: no
2: that.
0: No one wanted to make a mistake.
2: No. They want to change that. That's going to change.
1: They're going to change it to what?
2: Only PKs. Like after 90 minutes, just PKs.
1: But I agree. I like it playing, but at the end of the day, they're too gassed. And they're too afraid.
0: Let me give you a soccer term for too afraid. Cagey.
1: Yeah.
0: Cagey. It was a very cagey extra time.
1: That's why PSG had a thousand passes because they were looking for a cut. There's nothing to go through. And they're like, call it a day.
0: Cagey. I'm happy you watched. I give you credit. That was a big event. It was a big event. I'm
1: glad
0: you watched.
1: You know, it was obvious, too, that Arsenal, I don't know enough about PSG. I know, obviously, the individual players. I don't know enough about play style. It's very obvious they're a track team, and it's very obvious Arsenal did not want to run track with the track team.
0: No.
1: So that was the theme of the game.
2: They didn't have the tools.
1: That was the theme of the game. Don't run track with the track team.
2: They didn't have the tools.
1: For them.
0: You want to counter. When you play Arsenal and the way they play, you want to counter them. You want to force him into a turnover counter. United has played him that way numerous times and have gotten recently.
1: And a lot of Arsenal's game, it seemingly is like hunker down, but rely on the counterattack.
0: Correct. And they got quality of player. Like I could sit here and troll Arsenal.
1: They have talent. They got a lot of guys.
0: You don't need
1: to play like that. You got a lot of guys.
0: It's Arteta's way, mate.
2: No. It's a team. Ryan can
1: defend any goal he wants on my team. He's good.
2: You'll see him in the World Cup. You'll see him in the World Cup.
0: Starting for Spain.
1: That might be my guy. That might be great hair.
0: Are you America all the way, but are you hitching your wagon to another
1: TBD.
0: Team?
1: TBD. I'm going to make my announcement soon.
0: All right, good. Now, Elias hates the United States men's national team. He's an absolute hater. He did not
1: Who won yesterday in a friendly versus Senegal.
2: Yeah, very good game. I watched it. Very good game.
0: And he refuses to give Pulley Goat his flowers. LeBron James Pulisic, obviously.
2: Yeah.
0: He calls him the LeBron James of soccer, trollingly.
1: He's the LeBron James of soccer?
0: Trolling.
2: That's what they call him, on the TV,
0: Pulley Goat.
1: That's what the TV calls him.
2: Yeah, I'm just repeating the words,
0: He's our best.
1: He's the best player. He's been the United States prodigy for about 8-9 years now.
2: Probably 10, something like that.
0: I grew up with Landon Donovan, who I love, and Clint Dempsey. I think he is the best talent we've ever produced. It's not even close.
2: I don't know about Tim Howard? No, Clint Dempsey.
0: I think he clears Dempsey on so many levels, it's stupid. And I love Clint.
2: Right. I don't agree with you, but it's going to be a long show we do if we keep talking
0: about Tottenham.
2: Arsenal,
1: does that hurt the Premier League title, the fact that you lost the way you did?
0: No, God no.
2: No, not at all.
0: God no. Colin, so the Prem is going to have the most teams in the Champions League next year.
1: Right.
0: Five, which no other league has more than that.
1: But losing the way you did after what a high you had about 10 days ago, 12 days ago.
2: Yep.
1: Doesn't change anything?
2: I mean, it hurts, obviously, because you won in the Premier League at the beginning.
0: Do you know
1: the last Premier League team off the top of your head that went back to, that did both in the same year? Premier League title and then won the Champions League?
0: City 2 years ago.
2: Man City, two or three years ago. It's not easy.
1: That would have been cool.
0: City did what we call the treble in England.
2: Yeah,
0: they won the FA Cup, they won Champions League, and they won the Premier League. The team to do that before City were Manchester United.
1: Very strong team in Manchester. One of the only strong team.
2: Only one team in Manchester. Right now.
1: The one that I represent.
0: And Elias can't even, he knows we're on the right trajectory and he's actually really worried. It's funny to watch.
1: We'll take a timeout. We'll do a little 5-on-5 on the other side of things. That's Mike Rizzo, Colin Russo, Elias Busamente. It's Russo and Rizzo on ESPN 106.3.
4: 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Oh, sure. Scientists say solar storms mess with satellites, right? When I'm a...
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4: 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Tune in before sunrise when we're immune to the sun's so-called harmful rays. Wake up with Unsportsmanlike on ESPN 106.3 before the sun starts its daily attack.
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0: sort of long-term residents residing in Cleveland?
1: Cleveland's a great place to raise a family, and that's the point I was trying to get to. I don't think they have kids on the mind quite yet. But you see the former athlete, you see a lot of them stick around in Cleveland because it's affordable, great people, and a good Midwestern city to raise a family.
0: Oh, great infrastructure.
1: Listen, I just said, and that stems from me saying there's a lot of abandoned buildings in downtown Cleveland. But you get that, you go to city, there's a lot of that in Midwestern cities. There's some of that in Detroit. There's some of that in Chicago. It's not a dump. It's not a dump. Don't call my city a dump.
0: The abandoned buildings.
2: No one's thinking about Ohio State.
0: Abandoned buildings.
2: No one cares.
1: It's the fact of the world. You know, it's all right. Sorry.
0: Miles Garrett booked his plane ticket to L.A. He did not book a return flight.
1: East 4th's great. West 25th's great. Downtown is actually amazing. Public Square. A lot to do. Problem is you get 3.5 months of good weather. That's it. That's what stinks about it.
0: Mike Rizzo, Colin Russo, Elias Bustamante. We'll get into a little NBA Game 7 of the Western Conference Final between the Thunder and the Spurs over the weekend. We'll talk about that on the other side of things. Stay tuned for it. It's Russo and Rizzo on ESPN 106.3.
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0: Going to find somebody who's going to be able to compete next year.
1: Yeah, I there's almost two sides to it. Number one, the Spurs, you can make an argument at their weakest, at their youngest, still beat OKC straight up. But you could also say that OKC was down two key players for most of the series in Jalen Williams and A.J. Mitchell, and they still took them pretty much to the brink in Game 7. So do you take that as a positive, and we could just run this back, chances are we're going to be okay? Or do you see a problem before it really burns you, like a Chet Holmgren or a Jalen Williams, for whatever reason, and move on for one or either of them, right? So if there was a expendable one of the max, and remember, Chet Holmgren signed a max contract. He's had a $230 million deal. He's got 40, he's starting to make $40 million starting next year. And Jalen Williams has a max contract too. If there was one of the three that they need to make a decision of the three max players they have in Gilgeous Alexander, Jalen Williams and Chet Holmgren, I would say Jalen Williams should be the odd man out, because when Holmgren's just a rare build of a player, I think that's what you do. But
0: people are down on him, including me.
1: They played well without him. They haven't played well without him and Mitchell, but they have played well without Jalen Williams consistently. I would say make a move out of him. If you could find a way to get a good wing or a good, if Giannis or something like that in favor of that, that's
0: only
1: what I would say.
0: I think the only player you trade him for would be Giannis.
1: Giannis.
0: That's it.
1: Giannis for Jalen Williams, another role player, and then four picks.
0: Now let me ask you. The Thunder won a title and they went to the Western Conference Finals without trading for the big star.
1: Right. So that's why. And they.
0: I don't think it's in their DNA to do it.
1: They lost in seven without two of their starters.
0: Do you want to know whose DNA is in it to do it?
2: No one's thinking about Ohio State. No one cares.
0: Dude, the Cavs need to land Giannis.
1: Stop.
0: Get rid of Mobley. Get Mobley off the books, max contract available. You can pay him. You love Mobley. Mobley's a cornerstone player.
1: Mobley's Mr. Cleveland.
0: He could go be cornerstone player in Milwaukee.
1: You moved out one Mr. Cleveland and Myles Garrett. You can't do two.
0: Dude, Evan Mobley, Colin.
1: It's like getting rid of Jose Ramirez.
0: No, Jose Ramirez is a Hall of Famer. Be fair.
1: Evan Mobley's on his way.
0: All right. Dude, everyone makes a Hall of Fame, that godforsaken league. You get what I'm saying, though. You get that $60 million and that big contract off the books. LeBron comes through the veteran minimum. I'm not the only one saying this. I sent it the other day to the Russo and Rizzo group chat. I'm not the only one who sees the vision. This isn't me being a homer. Evan, I promise. This isn't me being a homer. All right? It is legit. They can acquire him. The Heat can too.
1: The Heat will not.
0: So what, they're going to win 40 games again next year?
1: They just can't match up to the other packages that other teams can offer.
0: The Heat, you trade out of bio. He had 83 points last year. He's an amazing player.
1: They're not trading out of bio.
0: Dude, he had 83 last year.
1: They're not trading out of bio.
0: Thank God he had 83 points last year. but Kyle, those are the realistic teams that could go and do a deal are those three. I mean, is there a fourth? Maybe I'm sleeping on a little bit. Is there a fourth team that's in the mix?
1: That's somewhere out there. Yeah, probably not.
0: The Lakers, I mean.
1: Nope.
0: Okay.
1: I'd be surprised.
0: They could trade Tatum or Brown.
1: I'd be surprised. Possible. I'd be surprised. The Knicks were possible at this point, and how much success they have, I'd be surprised.
0: I think I found the fourth team. It's the Celtics. They got to get rid of one of those two. Would you agree with that?
1: Yeah.
0: Who would you get rid of? Brown or Tatum?
1: Not even a question.
0: Tatum's been hurt. Brown's been available.
1: No problem. See ya. I'll pack the bags for you.
0: You like Tatum, though.
1: I think Tatum's a good leader for what it's worth. And Tatum stays out of the media.
0: I think he's a bit overrated. I'm not sure if he's a true number one option, Jason Tatum.
1: Well, good news is they're trading for one. Yeah, they can afford it. I don't know if they'd do it.
0: Yeah.
1: TBD. But, yeah, Game 7, Thunder are out. I think America wins with that one because people wanted to see a little Spurs-Knicks. We'll get into, obviously, a little bit of preview, but you're not going to be here tomorrow. What's your official prediction on the series? Save it. We'll tell it on the other side. And that's going to be Mike Rizzo, Colin Russo, Elias Bustamante. It's Russo and Rizzo on ESPN 106.3.
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6: 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Wow, it's already June. 2026. You got Mike Rizzo, Colin Russo, Elias Bustamante. 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Myles Garrett was traded. A.J. Brown was traded. The Spurs win in seven over the OKC Thunder. You got Vegas and Carolina going at it tomorrow, and you have the Spurs and the Knicks going at it Wednesday. Time for us to make a couple picks against the spread. Let's have some fun here. Let's blitz the book with Hard Rock Bet.
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6: All righty, Mike. Let's start with the Knicks and the Spurs. First of all, you're not going to be here
8: right
6: at the start of the series. And what do you think your prediction for the series before we make a pick?
8: I'll go Spurs in six. I'll go Vic in six. That rhymes. I just think Wembanyama, with how he's playing. Now, is he a dirty player?
6: I think so.
8: I kind of like it. I'm not going to lie, I kind of like it. He is a chippy player. I think it's good for that softest, no names, please, toilet paper league. I'll go Spurs at six. I think the Knicks, I think what's going to do them in, like,
6: they Spurs are minus 200 to win the series.
8: The big point is you can't have Mitchell Robinson out there all series long. The Thunder got away with it because you can't really hack a Hartenstein. Oh, you could hack a Robinson. So I just think when it comes to defending Wembanyama and that man's off the court, I think it's going to be a nightmare.
6: Spurs to win in six is plus 475 on the Hard Rock Bet app.
8: Give me those. I'll take that.
6: So I'll say it.
8: Mike is going to go Spurs in six.
6: I like this. Knicks in seven.
8: So they're going to win in San Antonio.
6: In San Antonio to win the NBA Finals. Plus 700 in the series.
8: Can the Knicks... Are the Knicks going to win one of the two games?
6: Have to.
8: In San Antonio.
6: Have to.
8: Okay.
6: My prediction completely
8: must
6: changes
8: win.
6: If they don't win one of the two.
8: Okay.
6: Got to win one of the two. Even, I would say game one.
8: Okay.
6: But they need to walk back to New York at a 1-1.
8: Wow, you took the Knicks.
6: You had a feeling for a while. Spurs karma's pissed me off. I don't know.
8: You've had a feeling for a while.
6: You can't win 11 in a row. You can't win 10 games by plus 250 on your point differential and walk in and get spanked in the NBA Finals.
8: I think the Knicks will compete. I think they'll prove that they belong and they're one of the better teams in the league. The Vic effect, man. I'm not going full Theo Dorsey, going to say he's going to have 40 every game. But I do think.

0: think when Mitchell Robinson is off of the court, I think that's when it's going to get dicey. And even when he's on the court, is he going to defend him at the arc? That's where if Vic is making step back threes, they're going to beat anybody.
1: Well, he should be shooting step back threes.
0: But what I'm saying is if that's going in and he's feeling it from behind the arc and on his outside jumper, I feel like that's where the game truly changes.
1: Yeah. I get another question is also how the Spurs are going to plan to combat Brunson, right? Now, keep in mind, Brunson had his career high against the Spurs last year. They had 60 points against them. So I'm not saying that's anything to take away from it, but the Knicks are also 2-1 against the Spurs throughout the regular season.
0: Who has the edge defensively? Both good defensive
1: I personally teams. Think the Spurs do because the Spurs don't necessarily have a weak link that you could target, maybe a little Julian Champagne, whereas the Knicks, they're going to hunt Brunson like nobody you've ever seen. On the other end, I do think that the Knicks have a big problem in making sure Karl-Anthony Towns stays out of foul trouble. But if there's one negative and one positive, Karl-Anthony Towns spreads the floor. And that's the key to beat Wembanyama. You got to keep him off out of the middle of the court.
0: Can he guard Wembanyama consistently?
1: Yeah, that's the problem. So that's the real question. So everybody's better than Brunson until it's time to stop Brunson. And it's now the Spurs' turn to give that a rip. I'm going to take the Knicks in 7 just off of a little bit of mojo. I'm going to root for that mojo in that series. That 9 days off, you know, it's going to be fresh legs. Can they escape San Antonio with a victory? If they can, then it's anybody's series.
0: Jason on the YouTube chat says, Cat can shoot threes, so it's a wash if both of them are making it. Talking about Wembanyama and Cat. Wembanyama, I love Cat. It's not in his game anymore to have 35. You know what I mean?
1: It's not his role.
0: Exactly. He'll go 17-10-4. He's a very good center that could a very good big that could distribute the ball as well. He's like up there in assist totals for the Knicks in the
1: playoffs. Plus minus, he's great there. Yeah.
0: Like the Knicks have actually constructed a culture and a roster. Is the Wemby effect going to be just too much for that? That's what I'm looking forward to. And listen, let's not act like the Spurs haven't had lottery picks for the last 4 years either. With Vassell, with Castle, Harper.
1: Yeah.
0: So maybe they got their own thing that they're building.
1: I'm rooting a little bit of mojo here. I think the Knicks are going to have a little bit of mojo going.
0: De'Aaron Fox finally had a good game in Game 7.
1: Great. He was great in Game 7. He was great. Fantastic. He was super reliable.
0: Mm-hmm.
1: He was great.
0: I remember towards the back end of that game, they were going to De'Aaron's numbers throughout the series compared to Game 7. And ultimately, obviously, not to, you know, talk about old wounds for Thunder fans, but that's what cost them. The Spurs role players played better, and you didn't have your number two option in Williams. So
1: role players did play better. That was definitely the differentiation in the game. Can they shoot better from three? The Spurs, will we see an element of them being tired?
0: No.
1: They're
0: young.
1: 4 or 5 days off?
0: They're young. If they were 30, they had James Harden on the roster, then yes, you know. But these, how old's
1: 20 years?
0: How old's Castle?
1: 21.
0: How old's Vassell?
1: 24.
0: How old's Champagne?
1: 25.
0: How old's Harper?
1: 20.
0: How old is Wemby?
1: 22.
0: I mean, dude, they could play 7 basketball
1: Wemby
0: games.
1: Wemby has had moments where he looks tired because he doesn't play 40 minutes a night. He doesn't. He plays about 31, 32 minutes a night. They're very careful about his playing time. That's another one where I enter into a dogfight. But there's something about it.
0: All right, so this is Blitz the Bet presented by Hard Rock
1: Blitz
0: Bet.
1: The book.
0: Blitz the book, sorry. All over the place. Is there a bet to see if Bismack Biyombo and Plumlee are going to pummel someone in the series?
1: Does Bismack Biyombo get ejected in the series? You think that should be a prop?
0: Is there a bet that Wemby's goons check into the game and go to take somebody out similar to the poor McCain? Obviously, I'm trolling.
1: LeBron's next team, Cavaliers, plus 185.
0: Wow. Those are good odds.
1: Giannis, Cavaliers, plus 1,400.
0: Highest odds?
1: Not even close.
0: Who are the highest?
1: Magic are higher. The Trailblazers are higher. The Knicks are higher. The Celtics are higher. The Thunder are higher. Milwaukee Bucks / retirement / doesn't play in the NBA next season. Miami Heat.
0: Move on from Harden. Sign Bron, veteran minimum.
1: Oh, God.
0: Is Bron the highest odds for the Cavs?
1: Second highest behind the Lakers.
0: What are the Lakers? Plus 100?
1: Yeah, like plus 120.
0: Barely making a
1: profit. Minus 115.
0: Oh, wow. So he's going back to L.A.?
1: I think he's going back to L.A.
0: Got it.
1: You're going to L.A.?
0: I am going to L.A. I can't wait.
1: What time is your flight?
0: First time since 2019. I have a 7 a.m.er out of Palm Beach. It's either 7 or 6:30. Kyle, forgive me. It's one of the first flights, and then I am taking a Delta flight It's all on Delta. And then I'm taking the Delta flight first class Atlanta to LA. So like 6 hours, what, 6 hour trip? I've never, the LA, I've never traveled from like the Far East. It's always been like Cleveland or Chicago.
2: You've never done a full cross country.
0: I've never done the full cross country flight. So this will be interesting.
1: Oh, you're going to get burned.
0: Why? I love flying. I told you, I really am a fan.
1: You're flying during the day too, so you don't necessarily need to sleep.
0: Yeah, I'll be all right. I'll be all right.
1: What time do you get to the airport?
0: I have TSA and clear.
1: Yeah, you'll be fine.
0: I'll zoom right through.
1: Yeah, you show up to the airport for a 7 o'clock flight. You show up at, 6:50.
0: Yeah, no, not that. Not listen. I yelled at my cousin Ashley for that. She was ridiculous. She was staying at Uncle Mark's in Boca, and her flight out of PBI was at like 8, and they were boarding at 7:30. She goes, "I'll leave at 7." I said, "No, you leave at 6:30.
1: Takes you 30 minutes to get there.
0: 35, dude.
1: For an 8:30 flight
0: from Lake Boca. Yeah, I'm like, what are you doing?
1: Maybe 6:45.
0: I just, I got on her case about that a little bit.
1: Wow.
0: And then I hit her up. She goes, "I'm actually having brunch with Uncle T, her dad." So, okay. Fair play.
1: When she was
0: she
1: going.
0: She made the flight. Because I trolled her. I said, "You missed your flight."
1: PBI is the easiest flight in the world to get through.
0: Yeah. Monday mornings are rough. Monday mornings are rough if you don't have pre-check or clear.
1: To get out of there? To get a
0: just,
1: PBI?
0: Just the security.
1: Oh. Okay. That's it. Wow. And what day do you return?
0: Sunday. I'll do the red eye. Monday.
1: You're doing red eye land Monday morning.
0: I'll be a Scrooge on Monday.
1: You'd be a shell of yourself?
0: I'll be a Scrooge, but yeah, I'll be here Monday.
1: You don't sleep on planes, do you?
0: God, no. I can't sleep in anything that's moving.
1: You ever try like melatonin or something like that?
0: I don't believe in
1: drugs. Okay. Yeah, you don't believe in melatonin?
0: No.
1: Magnesium?
0: Magnesium, yeah, I guess that I don't know. Right. I don't do Advil.
1: What about like the neck pillow?
0: It's a waste of time. I'm in first class. I'm going to recline my seat. Pass out.
1: So you're in first class. You get the layback.
0: Yeah.
1: And you can't sleep.
0: No, I won't be able to go to bed. But I'll be able to.
1: You won't sleep a wink.
0: Won't sleep a wink.
1: A wink.
0: Probably not.
1: I'll rest
0: my eyes.
1: Do you ever sleep on a flight?
0: No, I've never fallen asleep on an airplane.
1: What?
0: Colin, I've been on more flights than you could shake a stick at. I've never, even when I was a little kid, I'll have my switch.
1: I don't remember the last time I didn't sleep on a flight.
0: I'll have my switch. I'll have my DS. I'm going to download a couple episodes of Bleach. I'll be good.
1: All right. Wow.
0: Jeez. Elias, by the way, you got to add Bleach to your watch list if you haven't.
3: I already watch it.
0: Okay. Very good.
1: Wow. I'm
0: a big fan of Ichigo.
1: So you're going to be wide awake. They're going to turn off the lights and everything, and you're going to be poking the stewardess for some cookies or something.
0: You want another one? Wistoria, Wand and Sword. Very good.
3: Okay. I'll watch it.
1: What is that, a TV show?
0: Anime.
3: Yeah.
1: We're good.
0: I was going to save it. I was going to say, no, Elias is a big anime fan like myself. I was going to save it for the flight call, but yeah, it was too good. I had to watch it through. You know how it goes.
1: Wow. Okay, so you got a big flight tomorrow. Somebody picking you up from the airport.
0: Uncle John.
1: He's picking you up from the airport.
0: Pick me up from the airport. And
1: you
0: then,
1: have a guest room or a couch?
0: Guest room that I've been staying in for 15 years.
1: When's the last time you went to this house?
0: 2019.
1: Wow.
0: Yeah, I know. It's been a while. So, Colin.
1: Weather's supposed to be good this week?
0: Yeah, it's going to be 78 and sunny every day.
1: Perfect.
0: And I'm going to be laying at the pool getting that desert heat. Now, I did get a nice tan on the boat yesterday, so I'm already bringing a base. Be good.
1: Wow.
0: Dodger game Friday.
1: Yep.
0: Delilah Thursday. My brother lands on Thursday. We're going to go to Delilah Thursday. Bootsy Bello Friday.
1: What is Delilah?
0: Delilah's a club. Yep. Bootsy Bello Friday after the Dodger
1: what
0: game.
1: What is Bootsy Bella?
0: Another club.
1: All right.
0: And then Saturday, I'm going to take my brother. I'm going to get him a couple of drinks at EPLP on the rooftop. Just like old times.
1: At another club?
0: Day bar.
1: Day bar. What? So it's you and your brother. Your sister's not going.
0: Sister's not going, but my cousin Blake is TBD as well.
1: Where's he live?
0: Cleveland.
1: Needs a reason to get out of that city. Follow Miles Garrett. Get on his flight. Get on his private. I'm sure they're flying him out. Get on. Hop on that. Hop in the luggage. That's Mike Rizzo, Colin Russo. Enjoy your trip, Mike. That's Elias Bustamente.
0: Thanks,
1: we'll take a time out here, and we will see you next time. See you tomorrow. Same time as always. Russo and Rizzo, ESPN 106.3.
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14: I'm Nick DeLucas. Some wheeling and dealing in the NFL after an offseason of speculation. The Patriots and Eagles coming together and agreeing to a trade sending star wide receiver A.J. Brown to New England. The Patriots will send a 2028 first round pick and a 2027 fifth rounder to Philly. By waiting until today, the Eagles split Brown's $40 million cap charge between this year and next. The big deal of the day, the Browns dealing two-time Defensive Player of the Year Myles Garrett to the Rams for two-time Pro Bowl pass rusher Jared Verse, a first-round pick in 2027, second-rounder in 28, and a third-rounder in 29. Garrett coming off a season where he won his second Defensive Player of the Year award and set the NFL's all-time single-season sack record. DraftKings moving the Rams from 8-1 to 13-2 in odds to win the Super Bowl. While quarterback Russell Wilson is finalizing a deal to become a CBS Sports analyst, had entertained an offer to back up Geno Smith with the Jets.
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0: really upset with Malik Nabers because, like, dude, you're limping around.
1: Exactly. Like
0: you just had a second surgery. You should not be participating from a physical standpoint in any of those activities. You should be there on the sideline watching, supporting your teammate. Showing up because you want to be there for your guy.
1: Mm-hmm.
0: But nothing from a physical standpoint should you be doing. And I would say this. If he would have got hurt
2: Absolutely.
0: Further doing it,
2: yeah.
0: The New York Giants would not have been responsible yeah. and could have, you know,
2: yeah.
0: from a contractual standpoint, could have made life a living hell for him.
2: Right. And if you're Cam Scatterbull, who was a great story last year with the injury, don't be Cam Scatterbonehead, because that's what that was.
0: I don't know why he doing a backflip for it. Well, all that weight.
2: And doing WWE things. And stuff. Dude, it's okay to be a spectator and enjoy New York.
0: There's still room for Shannon to switch teams if you want to.
2: Nah, he's dug in back. He's dug in once again.
0: Y'all not going to make the right decisions, the proper decisions, Shannon.
3: Look, if I didn't leave after last week, and I'm...
2: Yeah, or last year, yeah.
3: No, at last week especially.
2: Yeah.
0: Take it away, Freddie.
2: I am right now.
0: Take it away, Freddie.
2: A Giant that left to go out of football is Russell Wilson, retiring, and now he's going to be part of the CBS NFL Today crew. Is he a Hall of Famer? Our answers are next on Freddie and Harry Reggae Monday on ESPN Radio, the ESPN app, and SiriusXM Channel 80.
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0: Man, I get it. The Legion of Boom is very recognizable. Marshawn Lynch as well. But you had a rookie quarterback in 2012 that led the Seattle Seahawks to the playoffs. You know how I know it was 2012? Well, that's the year Russell Wilson was drafted. But also, I played on the team in the Atlanta Falcons where we made an NFC championship game that year. The game before, we played the Seattle Seahawks.
1: Right.
0: When I tell you it was a dogfight for us to win that ball game, large in part because Russell Wilson and the comeback that he led and the way that he played in that ball game as well, it came down to the very last drive. We had to kick a last second field goal to win the game. He's been to two Super Bowls. He's won one. He's a third round draft pick. You can't tell the Seattle Seahawks history and the Legion of Boom and Marshawn Lynch's story without mentioning Russell Wilson.
1: Okay.
0: So I'm going, yeah.
1: Based on the current criteria, the Hall of Fame and their voters, more than likely he gets in. His career just did not scream Hall of Fame to me. And I'm not just a numbers guy. I've always been an impact kind of person. And not saying he didn't have an impact, but to me, the Hall of Fame should be when you walk in, you should not question that person's plaque belongs in there. I don't care if it's baseball. I don't care if it's basketball. I don't care if it's football. I don't care if it's hockey. When you look at someone's plaque, you say, oh yeah, that person. No question about that. And I still have questions about Russell Wilson because you got to look at the entirety of his whole career. You look at the final years, either in Pittsburgh, Denver with the New York Giants. That's going to sway a lot of people, maybe not that way with Russell Wilson. And especially we place that kind of gold standard prognostication or that gold standard defining characteristics of that position. There are a lot of non-gold standard moments, even though he was a Pro Bowl player 10 times over. And with his contemporaries, there's no doubt about the Aaron Rodgers of the world, the Tom Brady's, people like that. But look at Russell Wilson overcoming and being a starting quarterback his rookie year says a lot for him. More than likely, I think he will get in. But if I had a Hall of Fame vote, he wouldn't get that for me.
0: So I just want people to listen to the numbers that he put up against us in that divisional round, the second round of his rookie season. Russell Wilson passed for 385 yards, two touchdowns, one interception. Freddie, he was the leading rusher. He had seven carries for 60 yards and a touchdown as well. That was in his rookie year.
1: Yeah. Mm-hmm. I get it.
0: So it's just hard. Like when you think about Russell Wilson and the Seattle Seahawks, like you think about the Seattle Seahawks, it's just hard to say that you can write that history without him.
1: You can't write the history without him, but a lot of people think more of the Legion of Boom than Russell Wilson when that team won that championship.
0: True.
1: And lost to the Patriots after that. Real quick, Serena Williams is going to get a wild card to play in a tournament next week in doubles, getting back on the court. She's calling another chapter for her, HD. What do you think about that?
0: I'm excited about it, but also, Freddie, I agree with Stephen A. said earlier. I think this is the start of something bigger.
1: I don't doubt that. She got that GL-P1 body.
0: Mm-hmm.
1: She wants to go out there and put it to use on the tennis court, not to chase her family around with her beautiful family and those beautiful kids. Amber and Ian comes your way next. We'll talk about the two big trades in the NFL. Miles Garrett on his way to the Rams and A.J. Brown on his way to the New England Patriots. For Harry Douglas, I'm Freddie Coleman. This has been Freddie and Harry on the mighty ESPN Radio. Take care. God bless. And as always, keep cooling.
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2: 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Hi, it's Evan Cohen from Unsportsmanlike. Oh, sure. Scientists say solar storms mess with satellites, right? When I'm a... Bill Belichick? Forget it. Tune in before sunrise when we're immune to the sun's so-called harmful rays. Wake up with Unsportsmanlike on ESPN 106.3 before the sun starts its daily attack.
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15: I'm Nick DeLuca. A couple of stars on the move in the NFL. The Patriots and Eagles agreeing to a deal sending wide receiver A.J. Brown to New England. The Patriots will send a 2028 first-round pick and a 2027 fifth-rounder to Philly for Brown by waiting until June 1st. The Eagles split his cap hit of $40 million between this year and next. Brown and Cincinnati's Ja'Marr Chase, the NFL's only two players with at least 1,000 receiving yards and seven or more touchdowns. Touchdown catches in each of the past four seasons. That was one of the big deals in the NFL today. The other, the Browns trading two-time defensive player of the year Myles Garrett to the Rams for two-time Pro Bowl pass rusher Jared Verse, a first-round pick in 2027, second-rounder in 28, and third-rounder in 29. Garrett coming off a season where he set the NFL's all-time single-season sack record. It's the third time an NFL defensive player of the year changed teams the following season. A list including Deion Sanders going from the Niners to the Cowboys in 1995. DraftKings moving the Rams from 8-1 to 13-2 to win the Super Bowl. Major League Baseball Tigers trying to snap their four-game losing streak in Tampa. Rays took 2 of 3 from the Angels over the weekend. They're 16-500 on the year. 2-0 Tigers, top of the second at the Trop. Riley Green with a two-run double in that one. In tennis, Serena Williams officially making her comeback to pro tennis, accepting a wild card invite to next week's HSBC Championships.
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0: 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Appreciate you, Bill.
1: Hey, Bill, hold on. You mentioned you're from Philly.
0: I'm sorry.
1: A.J. Brown, what do you got? Yeah. What do you got on finally this deal finally getting done? He gone. Never mind. Son of a. I just thought of that.
0: Well,
1: he's from Philly.
0: I know. Right?
1: I mean,
0: right. He's from Philly.
1: Anybody from Philly involved in sports has an opinion on that.
0: They always have an opinion. They always want to weigh in on things, and there are a number of things we want to weigh in on as well. Big NFL trades from today will get you coming up next. 888-729-3776. 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